0: protected, right? You have a plan in place. And until you have that plan in place, I can lie to you and tell you, yeah, you know, go do X, Y, and Z and feel comfortable, right? But it's going to last for maybe a few days, maybe a few months, but then the anxiety is going to come back, right? Because you didn't really solve the problem. You know that there's still something wrong. And so you need to really do the hard work and solve those things. And that's what we do for people, right? You know, we help them think through it. We've got our free, you know, it's kind of a try before you buy that retirement tax law analysis. Take us up on it, right? We'll create for you a financial plan that most advisors charge, you know, a few thousand bucks for. We do it. That's our pleasure, right? We'll do that for you, tell you, you know, give you an action plan. This is what you should do for a second, third. And then it's up to you of whether you want to implement that or not, how you want to implement that. But that's really your first step, right? You need to know where you are and what it takes to have a sound financial future. And then you can decide, well, you know what, of all the things that Label told me, that, you know, the Yields for You team told me, this one or two things are the things that I really need to focus on. And compounding growth, right?
1: So before we step away, some quick questions for you. Should we rebalance or just wait till the market bounces back on its own?
0: You need to have a plan. That's the answer to that question. Yes, because if you don't have a plan, then I can't give you the answer to whether you should rebalance or wait for it to rebound, because that is very much dependent on what your plan is. For some of my clients, we rebalance aggressively. For others of them, we hold true and we just wait it out, right? Because that's what their plan says to do. So it really depends on what your plan is.
1: Call the advisor or just feed into the panic?
0: Always call the advisor. Come on, we got a couch for a reason.
1: How about accelerating that Roth conversion or wait and see what just happens in the marketplace?
0: You always want to accelerate tax losses, right? You want to save money on taxes, right? Take advantage of these opportunities, assuming you can afford it, right? Because if it's going to put your financial security at risk to do Roth conversions, then don't do it. And I think we got time for one more.
1: What if I listened to you and I built my bucket, but I didn't react to the news at all?
0: Go you. That's exactly what you want.
1: That's all the time we got. And, you know, the headlines will try to tempt you. But what we've learned here is that the retiree who stays calm is one whose money is already built to handle surprises. A bucket for near-term spending means this: a bad week never forces a bad sale. And a down market becomes a chance to move money into a tax-free bucket at a discount. You don't need to predict the future. We've learned that from Label. You need a structure, you need a plan, and you need the patience to see it work. Thanks for sharing your day and your spirit with us. Remember, your new beginning is just one belief away. Keep the faith, keep the soul, and keep coming back to with Freddie Bell.
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I don't know how to dance, but can lean. I make the ghetto women put their hands on their knees. Make the ghetto women put their hands on their knees. Make the ghetto women put their hands on their knees. 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Make the ghetto women put their hands on their knees. 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
1: 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Be a responsible driver. 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Remember, it only takes one bad decision to change lives forever.
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5: I'm Amber Payton with BIN News Now. New York Governor Kathy Hochul is announcing more than $200 million for the state's summer EBT program.
6: 2 million children will not have to deal with the specter of being hungry in the summertime because their parents could not afford to feed them.
5: Eligible families will receive $120 per child for food assistance. Most benefits will be issued automatically, though some families may need to apply by September 8th. Black New York Attorney General Letitia James says more than $700,000 has been secured for homeowners at a troubled Hudson Yards condo. The money will cover building repairs, reimburse residents, and return control of the condo board to homeowners. And singer Donnell Jones says he and Joe are set to face off in the next Versus battle. Jones revealed the news backstage at a Maryland festival, claiming the R&B showdown is scheduled for August 20th, though that has not officially been announced. Get BIN News Now on demand 24/7 on the iHeartRadio app.
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5: I'm Amber Payton with BIN News Now. Black Washington, D.C. Mayor Muriel Bowser is reflecting on the one-year anniversary of President Trump's federal law enforcement surge in the district. Bowser says the deployment highlighted concerns over D.C.'s lack of statehood and local autonomy, while also praising the city's response. Hudson Valley, New York, Black civil rights leader Wilbur Aldridge has died at 80. The longtime Haverstraw resident spent decades advocating for social justice and served as a local NAACP director. In 2017, Aldridge received the Rockland County Legislator's Distinguished Service Award. And more tickets to the Obama Presidential Center are going on sale Wednesday. The latest release will include museum visits from January 4th through January 31st of next year, along with a limited number of tickets for this October. The museum is the only part of the center that requires a ticket, and admission has been in high demand since tickets first went on sale in May. Get BIN News Now on demand 24/7 on the iHeartRadio app.
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Pickable. 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Pickable. Yes, AG. I'm putting something to sleep. 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

teeth, straight speak. I'm that girl. With who? Word. Bubble coat, monk clerk. Got my foot on necks. Got them gasping for earth.

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1: It's time for the Community's Choice to let you know about some of the upcoming events in the community. I'm Kimuel Haley. 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Shiloh Temple International Ministries Annual Family Barbecue and Baptism takes place Saturday, August 15th, 1 to 4:30 p.m. Guest speaker will be Pastor Andre Dukes. It takes place at Shiloh Temple Parking Lot, 1201 West Broadway Avenue in North Minneapolis. 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There will be a vendor market, health and wellness information, live entertainment, and more. Back to School Party, Sunday, August 16th, 1 to 3 p.m. at the Gathering Community Church, 3620 43rd Avenue in Robbinsdale. There will be backpack and school supplies given away, barbers and hairstylists providing free haircuts, family activities, and more. A Mother's Love Initiative is presenting a community violence prevention walk on Saturday, August 22nd. The walk begins at 11 a.m. at Cub Foods, 701 West Broadway Avenue in North Minneapolis. After the walk, there will be resource tables, food, and more. Mad Dads and Foundation Church presents Back to School Celebration. There will be food, school supplies, free haircuts, essential need items, music provided by me, Kimuel Haley, and more. It takes place Saturday, August 22nd, 12 to 4 p.m. at Elliott Park, 825 15th Avenue in South Minneapolis. Twin Cities Music and Movement Festival takes place Saturday, August 22nd at Sculptural Park, 387 North Marion Street in St. Paul, 11 to 6 p.m. There will be guest DJs, food trucks, live entertainment, salsa, stepping, line dance lessons, and more. For more information, 612-702-9018. 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For more information, 612-377-0594. I am Kimuel Haley, and may the Lord God bless you real good.
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5: I'm Amber Payton with BIN News Now. Black Washington, D.C. Mayor Muriel Bowser is reflecting on the one-year anniversary of President Trump's federal law enforcement surge in the district. Bowser says the deployment highlighted concerns over D.C.'s lack of statehood and local autonomy, while also praising the city's response. Hudson Valley, New York, Black civil rights leader Wilbur Aldridge has died at 80. The longtime Haverstraw resident spent decades advocating for social justice and served as a local NAACP director. In 2017, Aldridge received the Rockland County Legislators Distinguished Service Award. And more tickets to the Obama Presidential Center are going on sale Wednesday. The latest release will include museum visits from January 4th through January 31st of next year, along with a limited number of tickets for this October. The museum is the only part of the center that requires a ticket, and admission has been in high demand since tickets first went on sale in May. Get BIN News Now on demand 24/7 on the iHeartRadio app.
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0: 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I was about to, but you convinced her. Should I decorate her walls or log off to Pinterest? 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
3: A highly influential educator, Dr. Richard Green grew up in North Minneapolis. He overcame early hardships to earn a bachelor's degree from Augsburg University, a master's degree from St. Cloud State University, and a doctorate in educational administration from Harvard University. He served as the superintendent of Minneapolis Public Schools from 1980 to 1988 before being chosen to lead New York City's public school system. Dr. Green's career started in 1959 as a special education and social studies teacher in the Minneapolis school system. During this time, he served as a basketball coach and football coach, and in 1968, Dr. Green became the assistant principal of Minneapolis North High School. 1 year later, he got married and began a family with four children. In 1974, after serving on the Minneapolis School Board, where he was assigned to fight racism, desegregate, and integrate the school system, he returned to North High School. In 1976, he was named West Area Superintendent of Minneapolis Public Schools and eventually became superintendent of the entire city system in 1980.
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4: I'm Amber Payton with BIN News Now. Black Washington, D.C. Mayor Muriel Bowser is reflecting on the one-year anniversary of President Trump's federal law enforcement surge in the district. Bowser says the deployment highlighted concerns over D.C.'s lack of statehood and local autonomy, while also praising the city's response. Hudson Valley, New York, Black civil rights leader Wilbur Aldridge has died at 80. The longtime Haverstraw resident spent decades advocating for social justice and served as a local NAACP director. In 2017, Aldridge received the Rockland County Legislators Distinguished Service Award. And more tickets to the Obama Presidential Center are going on sale Wednesday. The latest release will include museum visits from January 4th through January 31st of next year, along with a limited number of tickets for this October. The museum is the only part of the center that requires a ticket, and admission has been in high demand since tickets first went on sale in May. Get BIN News Now on demand 24/7 on the iHeartRadio app.
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6: I'm Amber Payton with BIN News Now. Black Washington, D.C. Mayor Muriel Bowser is reflecting on the one-year anniversary of President Trump's federal law enforcement surge in the district. Bowser says the deployment highlighted concerns over D.C.'s lack of statehood and local autonomy, while also praising the city's response. Hudson Valley, New York, Black civil rights leader Wilbur Aldridge has died at 80. The longtime Haverstraw resident spent decades advocating for social justice and served as a local NAACP director. In 2017, Aldridge received the Rockland County Legislators Distinguished Service Award. And more tickets to the Obama Presidential Center are going on sale Wednesday. The latest release will include museum visits from January 4th through January 31st of next year, along with a limited number of tickets for this October. The museum is the only part of the center that requires a ticket, and admission has been in high demand since tickets first went on sale in May. Get BIN News Now on demand 24/7 on the iHeartRadio app.
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1: This is your captain. 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
4: 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Frederick Lamar McGee was Minnesota's first African-American lawyer, its most consequential early civil rights leader, the only Minnesota public figure born in slavery, a renowned orator, and a criminal defense lawyer famous for his courtroom victories. His civil rights work had national reverberations. His break with Booker T. Washington and subsequent alliance with W.E.B. Du Bois led to the foundation of the Niagara Movement and then the NAACP. In his personal life, McGee was a family man. He and his wife had one adopted daughter, a churchgoer, a homeowner in Frogtown near the corner of University and Dale, and the owner of a cabin on the Apple River in Wisconsin. It was there in the summer of 1912 that he suffered an accident that led to his death a few weeks short of his 51st birthday. He died at the peak of his powers. You've just heard African American History, Minnesota. A co-production of KMOJ and Ampers with support from the Minnesota Arts and Cultural Heritage Fund.
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1: It's time for the Community's Choice to let you know about some of the upcoming events in the community. I'm Kimuel Haley. Eastside Youth Appreciation Day takes place Wednesday, August 12th, 12 to 4 p.m. at the Salvation Army Eastside, 1019 Payne Avenue in St. Paul. 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There will be health screenings and preventive care, school supplies and backpack given away, youth activities, and more. For more information, 651-435-1785. Shiloh Temple International Ministries Annual Family Barbecue and Baptism takes place Saturday, August 15th, 1 to 4:30 p.m. Guest speaker will be Pastor Andre Dukes. It takes place at Shiloh Temple Parking Lot, 1201 West Broadway Avenue in North Minneapolis. For more information, 612-302-1463. Twin Cities Black Pride Family Day in the Park, celebrating community, culture, and pride, takes place Sunday, August 16th, 10 a.m. to 4 p.m. at Powderhorn Park, 3400 15th Avenue in South Minneapolis. There will be a vendor market, health and wellness information, live entertainment, and more. Back to School Party, Sunday, August 16th, 1 to 3 p.m. at the Gathering Community Church, 3620 43rd Avenue in Robbinsdale. There will be backpack and school supplies given away, barbers and hairstylists providing free haircuts, family activities, and more. A Mother's Love Initiative is presenting a Community Violence Prevention Walk on Saturday, August 22nd. The walk begins at 11 a.m. at Cub Foods, 701 West Broadway Avenue in North Minneapolis. After the walk, there will be resource tables, food, and more. Mad Dads and Foundation Church presents Back to School Celebration. There will be food, school supplies, free haircuts, essential need items, music provided by me, Kimuel Haley, and more. It takes place Saturday, August 22nd, 12 to 4 p.m. at Elliott Park, 825 15th Avenue in South Minneapolis. Twin Cities Music and Movement Festival takes place Saturday, August 22nd at Sculptural Park, 387 North Marion Street in St. Paul, 11 to 6 p.m. There will be guest DJs, food trucks, live entertainment, salsa, stepping, line dance lessons, and more. For more information, 612-702-9018. 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I am Kimuel Haley, and may the Lord God bless you real good.
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5: I'm Amber Payton with BIN News Now. Black Washington, D.C. Mayor Muriel Bowser is reflecting on the one-year anniversary of President Trump's federal law enforcement surge in the district. Bowser says the deployment highlighted concerns over D.C.'s lack of statehood and local autonomy, while also praising the city's response. Hudson Valley, New York, Black civil rights leader Wilbur Aldridge has died at 80. The longtime Haverstraw resident spent decades advocating for social justice and served as a local NAACP director. In 2017, Aldridge received the Rockland County Legislators Distinguished Service Award. And more tickets to the Obama Presidential Center are going on sale Wednesday. The latest release will include museum visits from January 4th through January 31st of next year, along with a limited number of tickets for this October. The museum is the only part of the center that requires a ticket, and admission has been in high demand since tickets first went on sale in May. Get BIN News Now on demand 24/7 on the iHeartRadio app.
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Teddy, the Prince of Darkness on 89.9 KMOJ. 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
5: I'm Amber Payton with BIN News Now. Black Washington, D.C. Mayor Muriel Bowser is reflecting on the one-year anniversary of President Trump's federal law enforcement surge in the district. Bowser says the deployment highlighted concerns over D.C.'s lack of statehood and local autonomy, while also praising the city's response. Hudson Valley, New York, Black civil rights leader Wilbur Aldridge has died at 80. The longtime Haverstraw resident spent decades advocating for social justice and served as a local NAACP director. In 2017,

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1: There's a story out of Rocky Mount, North Carolina we want to talk about coming up about a family that was found dead. Three family members found dead. Their electricity was cut off right in the middle of a heat wave. And you know how hot it's been. And family members are wanting to do an investigation to find out why the electric company would not make a payment arrangement so their loved ones could keep their air running. These people died in their home. We're going to talk about it coming up, but here's some of the story.
2: Customers here in Rocky Mount could set up installment plans if they needed to in order to repay back electric bills. Family members, again, just want to know if that electricity getting shut off could have played a role in their loved one's deaths.
3: In this heat, no one should go without electricity. Yeah. I mean, it's just crazy.
1: That's right, Sean. We're going to talk about it coming up.
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I got drive, I don't need a car. Money really all that we fiending for. I'm doing things they ain't seen before. Bands ain't dumb, but extreme is all. I'm a demon lord. Fall off what? I ain't seen the horse. Called your bluff, better cite the source. Fame ain't something that I need no more.

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0: Show.
1: Wanted to bring this story to you about a family that was found dead in Rocky Mount, North Carolina, because their electricity was cut off during this heat wave. Here's that story.
2: A Rocky Mount family had their electricity service cut off to their home, and then days later, they were found dead inside. I'm John Dowding from ABC 11. We're here in Rocky Mount trying to get answers for the family of Tracy Swan, Kenny Swan, and their adopted daughter, Mahala Scurlock. We're being told by their family members that the family had their electricity service shut off because of unpaid bills, but family members say they tried to partially repay those bills, but family members are telling us that the city told those now deceased loved ones that they could only repay the bill fully if they wanted the electricity to be returned to the home.
1: Now, what company doesn't allow you to make arrangements? How many times have we done that?
3: Companies will tell you when you're trying to make a partial payment. I don't know about this company, that you have to have a full payment. You cannot make partial payments at this time. And BJ, you know that.
1: Right. That is so sad. This is a sad story.
3: Yes.
1: Poverty in America. I don't know if it was a black or white family. It doesn't matter. But
3: right,
1: obviously,
3: doesn't matter.
1: Yeah, obviously they didn't have enough money to
3: sustain
1: or even make a payment arrangement. Probably
3: right,
1: didn't have. You know what I'm saying?
3: In the richest country in the history of the world, you can be denied electricity. Like, that is crazy. Electricity is a basic human need.
1: When you find yourself in this kind of situation, what recourse do we have? I mean, sometimes you go to these places where they help you out with your electricity bill. You may go there too many
3: times. Sometimes they'll help you.
1: Yeah,
3: sometimes.
1: Yeah.
3: And, you know, BJ, and I know a lot of people say, well, they should have paid their bill. They should have did this. They should have did that. You know, some people are just so inhumane. And this is my thing. It's not like you turned off their cable services or their Netflix. We're talking about electricity. In this heat, no one should go without electricity.
1: Yeah.
3: I mean, it's just crazy. It is just crazy. And I'm going to tell you something, BJ. You know, and I don't know about this company. I'm going to say allegedly. I'm going to throw a disclaimer out there. But what they do to the poor is they punish them by making them more impoverished.
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9: I'm Amber Payton with BIN News Now. Black Washington, D.C. Mayor Muriel Bowser is reflecting on the one-year anniversary of President Trump's federal law enforcement surge in the district. Bowser says the deployment highlighted concerns over D.C.'s lack of statehood and local autonomy, while also praising the city's response. Hudson Valley, New York, Black civil rights leader Wilbur Aldridge has died at 80. The longtime Haverstraw resident spent decades advocating for social justice and served as a local NAACP director. In 2017, Aldridge received the Rockland County Legislators Distinguished Service Award. And more tickets to the Obama Presidential Center are going on sale Wednesday. The latest release will include museum visits from January 4th through January 31st of next year, along with a limited number of tickets for this October. The museum is the only part of the center that requires a ticket, and admission has been in high demand since tickets first went on sale in May. Get BIN News Now on demand 24/7 on the iHeartRadio app.
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0: Freddie Bell and Chantel Sings have you covered. They're spinning hip-hop jams, R&B, and nostalgic throwbacks. KMOJ has your ultimate morning soundtrack.

Yeah. 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They need me to go, but I don't want to leave. 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

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Strip club stunt, I'm a stunt hard. 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Our miss is one of one. Find love every time we link. He got me sprung.com. Mind these girls can't keep it peace. I ain't stressing on you.

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1: I didn't think I would agree with you, Sean, when you talk about, like, dogs are getting on my nerves now. Like, I started walking around this track. And this is another thing I'm talking about at another time, where everybody's going this way to walk around the track. And then you got one person who's going the opposite way, and they got a dog with them. You know what I'm saying? So they got their dog on this long leash, and I mean, the dog is in the way. I just get in my car. I just leave, Sean.
2: You know, like I said, I know a lot of people, they have to have dogs, service dogs, and I understand that, and they should have dogs, and dogs are pretty, but I think so many people have them now, it just makes me hate dogs. Everywhere you go, you see somebody walking two and three dogs.
1: Right. And we're going to talk about this coming up. I know we've addressed this a couple of times on the show, but I'm starting to see what you see, like, Sean. 704-755-7976. 704-755-7976. Are me and Sean, are we wrong for feeling the way that we do about your pet?
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4: While it can improve transportation and accessibility, concerns arise in the African American community about potential negative effects on local businesses and housing. Gentrification concerns often surface as property values may change, impacting longtime residents and businesses. Striking a balance between progress and preserving community identity is crucial. It's essential to implement policies that mitigate displacement and ensure equitable development. KMOJ, the People Station, plays a crucial role in raising awareness about these challenges, fostering discussions, and advocating for solutions that address the concerns of all community members while acting in the public interest.
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1: All right, Sha. It's time for you to unleash your anger on everybody's pet.
2: I'm not a dog lover. And trust me, I don't want anything to happen to dogs, but I just don't like dogs. Dogs, I'm sorry.
1: They just got too much clout now. They just got too much power. You know what I'm saying?
2: Right. You see people dressing up the dog, taking the dog to the spa, and the dog don't even want the crap.
1: Right.
2: The dog be having a fit in those lines.
1: Uh-huh.
2: He don't even want to go in the building.
1: Some of these dogs be dressing better than humans.
2: Yeah. Taking a dog to the spa.
1: Right.
2: Man, throw that dog in the lake. There go your spa treatment. Watch him swim back. That's his spa treatment.
1: You know, I feel...
2: A dog going to a spa.
1: And the reason why I wouldn't have a dog now is it's too much maintenance, right? So my dog got to use the bathroom. I got to take him downstairs if I'm in an apartment building where everybody else dog use the bathroom at. And I got to have this... grocery store bag in my hand to pick his duty up and throw it in a garbage can.
2: Gross.
1: Isn't that gross?
2: You know, like I said, I know a lot of people, they have to have dogs, service dogs, and I understand that, and they should have dogs, and dogs are pretty, but I think so many people have them now, it just makes me hate dogs. Everywhere you go, you see somebody walking two and three dogs.
1: Right.
2: I mean, it's just unreal. Do you know apartment complexes now? They don't even have playgrounds for children. They have dog parks for dogs to play in.
1: Wow.
2: It is unreal. I think that's why I'm just, yeah. I just dislike dogs. I don't want nothing to happen to dogs. I'm sad when somebody mistreating them. But I mean, can you not just, I don't want your dog around me. Please, if you're walking your dog, I don't want your dog on my leg. I don't want his wet nose touching my pants. You think everybody like dogs. I don't like them. I don't want them near me. I don't like the smell of them. I don't like the way they slob come out of their mouth. I'm gonna, BJ, cut the mic off. I'm going crazy.
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1: All right, y'all. 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
3: 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I'm Kimio Haley. 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Shiloh Temple International Ministries Annual Family Barbecue and Baptism takes place Saturday, August 15th, 1 to 4:30 p.m. Guest speaker will be Pastor Andre Dukes. It takes place at Shiloh Temple Parking Lot, 1201 West Broadway Avenue in North Minneapolis. 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There will be a vendor market, health and wellness information, live entertainment, and more. 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There will be backpack and school supplies given away, barbers and hairstylists providing free haircuts, family activities, and more. A Mother's Love Initiative is presenting a community violence prevention walk on Saturday, August 22nd. 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After the walk, there will be resource tables, food, and more. 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It takes place Saturday, August 22nd, 12 to 4 p.m. at Elliott Park, 825 15th Avenue in South Minneapolis. Twin Cities Music and Movement Festival takes place Saturday, August 22nd at Sculptural Park, 387 North Marion Street in St. Paul, 11 to 6 p.m. There will be guest DJs, food trucks, live entertainment, salsa, stepping, line dance lessons, and more. 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I am Kimio Haley, and may the Lord God bless you real good.
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6: I'm Amber Payton with BIN News Now. Black Washington, D.C. Mayor Muriel Bowser is reflecting on the one-year anniversary of President Trump's federal law enforcement surge in the district. Bowser says the deployment highlighted concerns over D.C.'s lack of statehood and local autonomy, while also praising the city's response. Hudson Valley, New York, Black civil rights leader Wilbur Aldridge has died at 80. The longtime Haverstraw resident spent decades advocating for social justice and served as a local NAACP director. In 2017, Aldridge received the Rockland County Legislators Distinguished Service Award. And more tickets to the Obama Presidential Center are going on sale Wednesday. The latest release will include museum visits from January 4th through January 31st of next year, along with a limited number of tickets for this October. The museum is the only part of the center that requires a ticket, and admission has been in high demand since tickets first went on sale in May. 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
1: People are on social media and they're posting stuff like, okay, let me give you an example. Like somebody celebrating a birthday. Mm-hmm. They got all these pictures on Facebook, Instagram, and TikTok. I'm living my best life. You seen them all dressed up. And you saying, dang, so-and-so got it going on. Look at me. I'm sitting here scrolling
2: on
1: the couch.
2: What's wrong with that?
1: Because they make you feel depressed because you're not doing what you're supposed to do.
2: So somebody else being happy makes you feel depressed? You got other issues.
1: It's the person that's scrolling fault, not the person that's taking the pictures, because you comparing your life to their life because you ain't doing that. So get off the deck on social media.
2: But why don't you compare your life to their life when you riding through these rich neighborhoods? That don't make you depressed?
1: I love riding through rich neighborhoods. I do
2: it
1: every week.
2: Oh, but that don't make you depressed.
1: Listen, I'm glad you brought that up. I'm glad. I get happy because I said one day I'm going to be living like this.
2: So why can't you say that about the people who you see living well on TikTok? You know why you can't do it? Because you're describing black people. Behavior.
1: Yeah, because I'm not ashamed to say that. See, this is what y'all problem is. You always endorsing non-productivity. And I'm calling.

0: and the ghetto out of my mind. I'm only want to put myself living like that one day. What's wrong with me riding through neighborhoods trying to change my mindset? Everybody should do it. All black people should leave the hood.
1: What's wrong with them being on TikTok changing their mindset?
0: There's nothing wrong with it. That's what you want, Sean. Go ahead and continue to scroll on TikTok. See what that gets you.
1: Okay, I will. And you continue to ride through rich neighborhoods until somebody call the police on you.
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1: Our in-house clinical therapist, Shante Vines, is in the house on the BJ Murphy Show. Shante, what do you tell people who wake up every day and say, I hate this, I hate that, I just hate my life?
2: If you get up in the morning saying that you hate your job, how is your day going to go? Mm-hmm. How could you even be in a space to care for yourself if you get up and like, I hate everything that I do.
1: Wow.
2: I hate being a mom. I hate being a wife. I hate, you know what I'm saying? It's like when you get up and say, this is a situation that I'm in for right now because I'm choosing or I'm working through something else. Let me go ahead and accept this situation. I'm not talking about abuse. I'm not talking about anything crazy. I'm talking in general, right? I'm working here for right now. I'm working through something else. I'm going to be the best self that I can be here so that my mind could be free to think about what it is that I need to do to get out of it.
1: Mm-hmm.
2: If my mental space and energy is always in regret, is always in hate, is always in I hate this and, you know, I can't stand this, you are not going to have the mental capacity or the energy to put into anything that's going to push you forward to something else.
1: Yeah, well said.
2: Does that make, you know
1: absolutely.
2: What I mean?
1: Yeah.
2: You know, and y'all, for me, self-care is so much more, and that's why I don't like using the word, because again, you associate it to things like, well, some, not all, you know, getting your nails done, and which for some it could be, but for me, I can be getting my nails done and my mind is still going crazy. Yeah. I'm sitting there, I'm like, yo, I can't wait till you finish with this because I got stuff to do when I get to the crib.
1: Right.
2: You know what I mean? Right. It's like, how are you intentionally? So intentional care.
1: Yeah.
3: Mm.
2: You know, I'm on desk.
1: Write that down.
2: You know, it's intentional care. In opposed to self-care, it's like, you know, just being intentional about what really makes you happy. What are you doing to make you happy? What connections are you making? You guys can follow me at Shante Vines on Instagram. I'm excited.
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5: KMOJ wants to remind you of the importance of obeying traffic signals and signs. 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Obeying traffic signals and signs is a small action that can make a big difference in preventing accidents. 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
8: I'm Amber Payton with BIN News Now. Black Washington, D.C. Mayor Muriel Bowser is reflecting on the one-year anniversary of President Trump's federal law enforcement surge in the district. Bowser says the deployment highlighted concerns over D.C.'s lack of statehood and local autonomy, while also praising the city's response. Hudson Valley, New York, Black civil rights leader Wilbur Aldridge has died at 80. The longtime Haverstraw resident spent decades advocating for social justice and served as a local NAACP director. In 2017, Aldridge received the Rockland County Legislators Distinguished Service Award. And more tickets to the Obama Presidential Center are going on sale Wednesday. The latest release will include museum visits from January 4th through January 31st of next year, along with a limited number of tickets for this October. The museum is the only part of the center that requires a ticket, and admission has been in high demand since tickets first went on sale in May. Get BIN News Now on demand 24/7 on the iHeartRadio app.
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I'm one of one, and I'm certain that I won the battle. It's over, we did it. I'm still, I'm C, I'm P, no limit, can't stop it. It's me and Corbin in the pocket, got the plug in.

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3: Good morning.
4: Good morning.
5: Good morning. You might be an OG if...
3: I'm an OG because I don't let nobody sit on my couch unless they take a bath. I have to see you take a bath.
4: Nice.
3: You know, then you can sit down. Otherwise, you sit at the table on leather, you know, and you go about your day after that. You go home. Kids and adults, well, you know.
4: So what if I come over your house, I got to take a bath before I can sit? I got to go in there, take a bath.
3: Well, you can sit at the table when we can politic. That's how it goes.
4: No.
3: That's just a rule. I don't know. You know, just due to the outside, and I don't know where you've been sitting at that, if it's clean or not. You know, I don't know. I just have a weird fetish with that.
4: Wow.
3: You know?
5: If what's clean or not.
3: Yeah.
4: If it's clean.
3: Yeah.
4: If it's clean. Okay.
3: Yeah.
4: She's so calm about it. She ain't trying to be mean. She's like, I don't know if it's clean. No.
5: I got to watch you take a bath.
4: So go take a bath. Then you can sit on the couch. So I don't even want to think about taking a nap in your bed when I come over there.
3: Yes. Thank you, Chantel. Have a great morning, guys.
4: You too. As soon as I go over there, I'm sitting on her couch. I don't care what she's talking
1: Freddie
4: about.
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0: morning.
1: Good morning to you. Happy Wednesday. It's the 12th day of August 2026. I'm Freddie Bell. I'm with the morning team. And it stars Chantel Sings, who's at the controls, theme music from Showtime. We have the Wake Up Workout music mix, also sports, and we have Sean Hartman on support and news from the Black Information Network. It's Wednesday, August the 12th, and we're celebrating 50 years of broadcasting. 50 years, we're halfway there to 100. So come on and help us to build something special right here on the North Side. Everyone, the color of the day is tangerine. Bright, energetic, and hard to ignore. Tangerine says summer is still very much with us. So if you have something orange in the closet today, pull it out. And if somebody asks why you're wearing it, just tell them, Freddie says it's Tangerine Day. There you go. That'll help you. Or maybe start another conversation. And good morning to all the fine folks in Brooklyn Center. Good morning to everybody listening there, because whether you're already at work or getting the kids moving or easing into another Wednesday, thank you. Thank you so much for starting your day with the number one urban morning show in the state of Minnesota. It's Freddie Bell and Chantel Sings in the morning. Let's give you a quick look at weather to get you started. We're looking at a pretty decent Wednesday around the Twin Cities, partly sunny today with highs in the upper 80s. Tonight we turn mostly cloudy, a slight chance of thunderstorms after midnight and lows in the upper 60s. Tomorrow stays mostly cloudy and a bit cooler with highs reaching 85. Right now the temperature is at 68 degrees. We've got cloudy skies in the entire metro area. 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Well, Amy Klobuchar is winning the DFL's nomination for Minnesota governor. Klobuchar coasted to a victory over several little-known challengers in yesterday's Democratic primary. She is the first woman to win the party's nomination for the office, and she says her general election campaign now will focus on affordability, government accountability, and fighting fraud. She will face Republican House Speaker Lisa Damuth, who is also the first woman to win her party's nomination, and Black woman for governor. Minnesota Republicans are also choosing State House Speaker Lisa Damuth for governor over Trump-backed Mike Lindell. He is yet to concede unless he's done it in the last few minutes. The House Speaker won the Republican nomination on Tuesday despite lacking Trump's endorsement. Damuth, as I mentioned, is the first woman to win the state GOP nomination and the first Black woman nominated by a major party in Minnesota. She will face DFL nominee Amy Klobuchar in a matchup that guarantees Minnesota will elect its first female governor. Lindell, I'm looking now, is still not yet conceded after the race was called, and he is still questioning the results. Lieutenant Governor Peggy Flanagan is defeating Representative Angie Craig in the Democratic Senate primary. Flanagan ran as an unabashed progressive who criticized corporate influence in politics to defeat the better-funded moderate Craig. Flanagan supports Medicare for all and refused corporate PAC money. If she wins the general election, she'll become the first Native American woman elected to the United States Senate. Flanagan will face Republican nominee Michelle Tafoya in November. And she is the former NFL broadcaster. She defeated Adam Schwartzy and former Senate nominee Royce White. Her campaign emphasized fundraising strength, electability, and name recognition to win the general election. Tafoya supports abortion access with 12 weeks, a more moderate position than her primary opponent. She will face Democratic nominee Peggy Flanagan in November. And State Representative Cedric Frazier is headed to the November election after finishing first in Tuesday's Hennepin County attorney primary. Frazier received about 36% of the vote, with former federal prosecutor Anders Fogh finishing second at roughly 23%. The two men will now advance to the general election in the race to succeed outgoing county attorney Mary Moriarty. And Congresswoman Ilhan Omar won the DFL nomination for another term representing Minnesota's 5th Congressional District. She received more than 80% of the Democratic primary vote yesterday, easily defeating her challenger. She now moves on to the November general election, seeking another term representing Minneapolis and surrounding communities in Congress. Also winners yesterday were Keith Ellison. He will advance to the primary, to the general election in November. Congratulations in that area as well. And the state supervised release board is postponing its decision for a man convicted in a police officer's murder. The board will now reconsider Ronald Lindsay's Reed's parole on September 11th. Reed was convicted in 2006 of aiding and abetting the 1970 murder of St. Paul police officer James Sackett. Reed remains and maintains that he is not involved in the shooting and present, nor was he present when it happened. Sackett's family opposed Reed's release. And at least three people are dead after a dangerous storm swept across the Midwest yesterday. Two of the deaths were in Indiana, a four-year-old boy killed when a tree fell on his house in Jennings County, and another person was killed in a house explosion believed to be storm-related. Another person died in Ohio. And did you hear the news that President Trump says the Secret Service directed last month's undisclosed plan to move him off of Air Force One and onto a separate military aircraft? He says it's up to the Secret Service and the military. They wanted him to go on a different flight from a different plane. He says, "I do what they say," Trump told reporters addressing the unexpected switch during his July return from the NATO summit in Turkey. And you'll be hearing a lot more about that. And the Vikings are naming Kyler Murray as their starting quarterback. Head coach Kevin O'Connell says the decision follows a thorough evaluation during training camp. Murray beat out J.J. McCarthy, whom Minnesota drafted 10th overall 2 years ago. The two-time Pro Bowler joined the Vikings in March after seven seasons with Arizona. Murray is expected to start the September 13th season opener against Green Bay. And continuing in sports, the Twins fell to the Baltimore Orioles. The Saints played one of the most unusual games on their schedule. The Lynx continued their impressive season, and the Vikings, as I just mentioned, settled on their quarterback. And yes, Kyler Murray is QB1.
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1: If you've been watching the skies for that solar eclipse and you're in Minnesota, you will not see it, nor will you see the meteor shower, nor will you see the planets lining up unless you're really high up in the sky. Well. Anyway, hear the whispers right now. Music already by request. Say yes. It's 27 past 6. Look at traffic and weather coming up next.

0: The Whispers are still touring. Say yes. And only two of the original members, and they say that they'll never replace anyone. And when they're gone, they're gone. Weather and traffic for the Twin Cities. Not a bad August day ahead. Partly sunny today. Warming into the upper 80s. It's kind of difficult to tell, but right now it's cloudy. And the sun will be coming along with the light breeze. Tonight, clouds move in. And there is a 20% chance of thunderstorms after midnight with lows in the upper 60s. Thursday looks mostly cloudy with highs around 86. Right now it's cloudy and 68 in Cottage Grove. Now I'm moving to the dual airplanes and Twin Cities traffic control. U.S. Highway 61 in the northbound lane between 15th Street East and 14th. There is a crash. This is in Hastings, Minnesota, and also in Hastings. It's active this morning between Red Wing Boulevard and 200th Street East. That's 5 miles west of Hastings. There is a crash there. In the metro area, everything's running clean and green. The usual slowdowns for this time of the morning. It's 32 minutes past 6 o'clock. Good morning to you. Glad you're with us. We got a couple of special guests this morning and all the music you can handle on the People's Station.
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0: I see in Wisconsin the candidate Francesca Hong, who said we should do away with Thanksgiving, lost her race. Here is Folded with Kalani on the People's Station and the Ice, Minnesota's coldest music.

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4: Indeed, we do have the buzz. And as we get into this, I want to alert you to a serious crash. Just coming into our studios right now, the southbound lanes of Highway 100 are currently closed near 494. This morning, after a serious crash, according to the Minnesota Department of Transportation, you're being asked to find other routes as the southbound lanes of Highway 100 will be closed until 10 o'clock this morning. The exit ramp at Exit 7B, the ramp to Normandale Boulevard, is also closed. Investigators say that there are injuries, but they didn't say how serious or how many people are involved. The Middle State Patrol is investigating the crash. Again, the southbound lanes of Highway 100 are currently closed near 494 following a serious crash this morning, and they'll be closed until 10 o'clock today. That's at the exit ramp at Exit 7B to Normandale Boulevard. Wow, a lot of things going on this morning. And mentioned earlier that if you are a sky watcher, if you like looking at the stars and all the rest of it, well, the annual Perseid meteor shower reaches its peak later on tonight into Thursday morning. You can probably see as many as 50 to 100 meteors an hour under dark skies. Well, it will be dark, but also there's going to be a solar eclipse. But you won't be able to see it here because it'll be cloudy. And not to mention that we're on the outer edge of where that eclipse and the showers will take place. A meteor shower is what I'm talking about. And I'm sad to report that a GoFundMe has been set up for the widow of Malcolm Jamal Warner. The fundraising page says Tanisha Warner has been struggling financially since her husband passed away last year and has been the sole provider of their young daughter. Page 6 says the widow is also in a court battle with Malcolm Jamal Warner's mother over their finances. Warner became famous in the 1980s for playing Theo Huxtable on The Cosby Show and married Tanisha in 2022. He died in 2025 last year at the age of 54. Just last month, she reportedly filed a lawsuit against Warner's mother, who is in charge of the family trust, saying she was promised over $1 million in a prenup agreement. Sad report this morning, and you're hearing it right here. And there's a new study that's showing that belly fat predicts a person's heart disease risk more accurately than the BMI. Researchers at Johns Hopkins University School of Medicine looked at 260,000 adults over 20 years and found that the waist and waist-to-hip ratio was a much better indicator to forecast both heart and brain events. They say, and you know how they are, that's because body mass index cannot tell whether a person has more fat sitting right below the skin or more visceral fat, the dangerous kind, that surrounds internal organs and chokes them off that makes you die. Well, the message is that we all need to reduce our obsession with BMI and body weight. Their findings are published in the Journal of the American College of Cardiology. And the trailer for the film Verity has been released. The film is an adaptation of the Colin Hoover novel of the same name and follows an aspiring writer who's given the choice to ghostwrite the final book of author Verity Crawford's series. And while working on the book, the writer finds a manuscript written by Verity that reveals dark incidents from her past. It stars Dakota Johnson, Josh Hartnett, and Anne Hathaway. Verity hits theaters October 2nd. 47 minutes past 6 o'clock on the morning program. Coming up, we've got news you can use, and we may have more details about that huge crash on Highway 100 shutting down the highway expressways until 10 o'clock this morning. 89.9,
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5: 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I'm Kim Haley. 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Shiloh Temple International Ministries Annual Family Barbecue and Baptism takes place Saturday, August 15th, 1 to 4:30 p.m. Guest speaker will be Pastor Andre Dukes. 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There will be a vendor market, health and wellness information, live entertainment, and more. Back to School Party, Sunday, August 16th, 1 to 3 p.m. at the Gathering Community Church, 3620 43rd Avenue in Robbinsdale. There will be backpack and school supplies given away, barbers and hairstylists providing free haircuts, family activities, and more. A Mother's Love Initiative is presenting a community violence prevention walk on Saturday, August 22nd. The walk begins at 11 a.m. at Cub Foods, 701 West Broadway Avenue in North Minneapolis. After the walk, there will be resource tables, food, and more. 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It takes place Saturday, August 22nd, 12 to 4 p.m. at Elliott Park, 825 15th Avenue in South Minneapolis. Twin Cities Music and Movement Festival takes place Saturday, August 22nd at Sculptural Park, 387 North Marion Street in St. Paul, 11 to 6 p.m. There will be guest DJs, food trucks, live entertainment, salsa, stepping, line dance lessons, and more. 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I am Kimyo Haley, and may the Lord God bless you real good.
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7: I'm Bree Wood with BIN News Now. South Carolina's Joint Base Charleston has been renamed Joint Base Lindsey Graham in honor of the late U.S. Senator. Secretary of the Treasury Scott Bessent shared a few words.
8: From today forward, these planes will have Joint Base Graham on their tail.
7: Leaders praised Graham's decades of public service during a dedication ceremony on Monday. Former NFL star and broadcaster Marcellus Wiley will not face criminal charges in a Florida domestic violence case. Prosecutors cited a lack of corroborating evidence, though Wiley's divorce and custody dispute with his estranged wife remains ongoing in California. And former President Barack Obama is launching a new Audible podcast called A Great Book with Barack Obama. The series will spotlight six books that helped shape his worldview, featuring works from celebrated authors including Toni Morrison and James Baldwin. Get BIN News Now on demand 24/7 on the iHeartRadio app.
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4: That's Bree Wood, and now weather and traffic for the Twin Cities. As you head out the door this morning, you can leave the umbrella behind for right now because we'll have partly sunny skies around 10 o'clock this morning, and highs reaching, they'll approach 90. The upper 80s is what the forecast says. Tonight becomes mostly cloudy, and we could hear a rumble of thunder later on after midnight. Lows in the upper 60s. Tomorrow, mostly cloudy. Not quite as warm, with highs around 84, 85 degrees. Right now, it's cloudy and 68 in St. Paul. Now to the dual airplanes in Twin Cities Traffic Control, the southbound lanes of Highway 100 are currently closed near 494 this morning following a serious crash. Drivers are asked to find other routes as the southbound lanes of Highway 100 will be closed until 10 o'clock. The exit ramp at Exit 7B, the ramp to Normandale Boulevard, is also closed. Investigators are telling us that there are injuries, but they won't say, or they can't say right now, how serious or how many people are involved. And also, Minnesota 316, a crash. This is 5 miles west of Hastings. 53 minutes past the hour of 6 o'clock on the morning program. Coming up, we'll be celebrating birthdays. This is the last call for birthdays. If yours is today, maybe it's tomorrow, call me, 612-377-3456. And now to tell you a little bit about how you can represent KMOJ. 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
4: Is anybody sad? Well, all you have to do is sing a song, and it'll make you feel a whole lot better. Keeping you on time is 54 minutes past 6. 6 minutes before 7. It's Freddie Bell and Chantel Sings in the Morning. Sing a song!

If you're just getting up, Lisa Dement, Peggy Flanagan, Cedric Frazier, Ilhan Omar, and Keith Ellison all advancing in their primaries yesterday to the general election. 57 past the hour of 6 o'clock on the morning show, and here's October London as we continue, and she keeps calling. 612-377-3456, that's probably the number she keeps calling.

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0: Good morning to you. Glad you're with us on this hump day Wednesday. It's the 12th day of August 2026. I'm Freddie Bell. Hope you're having a wonderful start to your morning. Maybe you had breakfast or just a sip of something wonderful. Maybe it's warm or orange juice. And speaking of orange juice, the color of the day is tangerine. It's bright, it's energetic, it's hard to ignore too. And it also is a message that summer is really still with us. So if you have something orange in your closet, go ahead and wear it today. Even if it doesn't fit the formal workplace style, just wear orange. That's our color of the day. And good morning to all the people in Brooklyn Center, one of my favorite communities in the Twin Cities area. Thank you for waking up with us this morning. And today is National Lazy Day. Apparently, today you're encouraged to slow down, relax, and do as little as possible. Now, here's the problem. Some of you have been celebrating for a long time. So, I understand. And here are today's words of the wise. Happiness is where you find it. Sometimes we keep looking for happiness like it's hiding somewhere. Are you over there? Where are you? Well, you think it might show up when we get the new job. Maybe happiness will show up when we lose the weight or make more money or take that vacation or finally get everything in our lives lined up just right. Well, happiness has a funny way of showing up in much smaller places, like a good conversation, a song you forgot that you love, somebody remembering your name, a meal that tastes just right, or sitting quietly for a few minutes with absolutely nowhere that you have to be. Happiness may not always come looking for us. Sometimes we have to notice where it already is. Today's words of the wise, happiness is where you find it. You can find that in my book, Words to the Wise, and it's birthday time.
1: Happy birthday!
0: We're partying like it's your birthday. I love birthday celebrations. And on the national list this morning is Sir Mix-a-Lot. Remember him? You know what music comes to mind. Back in 1992, he's 63 years old. Actor Peter Krause is 61. You've seen him in 6 Feet Under, Parenthood, and 9-1-1. Yvette Nicole Brown is 55. She's been everywhere from Community to The Odd Couple and plenty of other television roles. Academy Award winner Casey Affleck is 51. He won Best Actor for Manchester by the Sea. That was a great flick. Former heavyweight champion Tyson Fury is 38. Lakeith Stanford is 35. His credits include Get Out, Straight Outta Compton, Knives Out, and The Harder They Fall. Those are the national celebrities. These are local celebrities. Happy birthday to Jermaine Brooks, an incredible singer. Peggy Haynes is celebrating a birthday. Happy birthday, Barbara White. Irvin Locke, thank you for breaking up this female party. Irvin Locke is celebrating a birthday, as is Anderson Mitchell III and author and speaker Desi Williamson. If you're celebrating a birthday today, we say happy birthday to you.

0: It's a wonderful morning. 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
0: Over the last few years, COVID changed how we live, how we work, and how we show up for each other. And while it's no longer dominating every headline, recovery is still happening in our bodies, in our families, in our mental health, and especially in our communities. 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Next time you're in a tough spot, sit down, take a deep breath, and have an open conversation. It's amazing how understanding each other can lead to solutions you never thought possible. It's all about unity in the community.
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0: If you missed the interview with Jame and Lewis last Friday, you missed a treat. They talked about how they created Belle Biv DeVoe. Jimmy Jam was talking about that. And here's one of their biggest hits. It's Poison. It's 20 minutes past 7 o'clock coming up in this hour. Dear Friend and more great music like this.

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2: Thank you so much for that. Now, look at weather and traffic for the Twin Cities. We'll mix some sunshine in with the clouds today and eventually make our way into the upper 80s, close to 90. Tonight, mostly cloudy, a small chance of a thunderstorm after midnight, and temperatures settling into the upper 60s. Thursday brings more clouds and sunshine and highs in the mid-80s. Most of the clouds are parting right now. We've got a great mix of sun and clouds right now, and 69 degrees in Plymouth, Minnesota. Going to the dual airplanes and Twin Cities Traffic Control, we told you earlier about the major accident in 10494 just off Normandale Boulevard. That whole area has been shut down by the Department of Transportation until 10 o'clock this morning. Minnesota 62 westbound, there's a crash now. This is in Edina. This South Metro is really getting hit hard this morning. Between 100 and exit 107 Tracy Avenue, look out for a crash there. You got to be there by 7:30. You got 3 minutes, 3 minutes to get there on time. On the way in this hour, we've got our letter this morning for Dear Friend, a special guest right after 8 o'clock, more music, and reminding you that you can be a part of our big generational shift at KMOJ. 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
1: Well, on the People Station and the Ice, Minnesota's coldest music. And thanks to all the poll workers, the judges, and all the captains who made the election possible yesterday throughout our country. And, of course, right here in the metro area. Right now, it's time for this morning's Dear Friend. We try to solve love problems with love songs around here, and we do it with the help of our audience. And if you've got a love problem, we invite you to write to Dear Friend. The email address is info@kmojfm.com. You can remain anonymous. And if you think you can solve the love problem with a love song, just call us at 612-377-3456. Here's this morning's letter. It reads, Dear Friend, I have a friend I've known for almost 20 years, and lately I don't know what to do with that friendship. Nothing dramatic has happened. There wasn't a big argument. She just seems to have changed. Every conversation is about what's wrong in her life, her job, her family, her health, her neighbors, somebody at church, somebody at the grocery store. If I try to tell her something good happening in my life, she either changes the subject or find something negative to say about it. For example, last week, I was excited. I told her I was excited about a trip I was planning. And before I could finish, she was telling me all the things that could go wrong. I finally said, look, can't you just be happy for me? And she got quiet and said, I guess you just don't want me to be honest. That's not it. I want honesty. I just don't want to feel drained every time I talk to somebody I love. The hard part is we have so much history. She was there for me when my marriage ended. I was there for her when she lost her mother. We've laughed together, cried together, raised our children around each other. But lately I find myself looking at the phone when she calls and not answering. And then I feel guilty. Do you outgrow friendships? Or am I supposed to just keep showing up because everything we've been through together? Signed, tired of feeling guilty. Well, can you help solve this love problem with a love song? Interesting. Friends is a difficult thing. If you can, call now, 612-377-3456. 612-377-3456. Signing the letter guilty, tired of feeling guilty. It's a difficult thing when somebody's always, and I hesitate to use that word always, when they are regularly negative. Seventh Streeter has a song about being guilty. Guilty. And he says his he says every time he talks to her, he feels drained, like she's sucking the life out of him. Solving love problems with love songs this morning on the People Station. Her job, her family, her health, everything's going wrong in her life, and he tries to tell her something that's happening good in her life, in his life, and she changes the subject. Can't we just be happy? Man, that's, some folks just cannot be happy. That's the bad part about it. Mary J. Blige talks about being happy as well.

0: I'm getting a text now, and it says, play Gladys Knight, Make Yours a Happy Home. I don't remember this song. Let's go to the phones now and talk with you. Good morning, KMLJ.
1: KMLJ, hello.
0: Good morning.
1: Good morning. It sounds like she's selfish.
0: She's selfish?
1: Yeah. Because it's all about her. And when he's trying to explain his life, she don't want to hear it. But, you know, friends come and go, and it's okay. You know?
0: Mm-hmm.
1: They're in our life for a season and a reason. So I just feel like they come and go. And that type of energy, I wouldn't even be bothered with. I would eventually let go.
0: Just let it go.
1: Yeah, let it go. It's not worth it. It's not. I mean, be there when you can, and that's it. That's all I can say. Be there when you can. Because if you ain't got nothing positive to say when I'm talking, then something's wrong with that picture. So I would suggest to him is love her from a distance. Have a blessed day.
0: You too. Who is this? Where are you calling from?
1: Melissa, Minneapolis.
0: Minneapolis, Melissa. Thank you so much. She said, let it go. Another love TKO. He's got a friend for 20 years, and they get along, but all of a sudden, things have changed. Nothing's right in her life. No matter what he says, she's finding something wrong with it. Good morning, KMLJ.
2: Good morning.
0: Good morning. Can you solve this love problem? Can you solve this love problem with the love song?
2: Yeah, Happy Feelings by Cricky Bell being made.
0: I'm sorry, I didn't understand you.
2: Happy Feelings by Frankie Beverly and Maze.
0: Oh, Happy Feelings. Oh, interesting.
2: Yeah.
0: Okay, all right. Who is this?
2: This is Old School.
0: Old School? Man, it sounds like you got a frog in your throat this morning.
2: A what?
0: Yes. Old School, I love your laugh. Thank you, sir.
2: All right, then talk to you later.
0: Peace. Old School says, Happy Feelings by Frankie Beverly. We're trying to solve this love problem. Woman said she was jealous, too. The hard part, he said, that they have so much history together, and it's difficult. Good morning. Hello.
3: What's up, Freddie Bell? Man, I'm just in a take from Jody Watley, Friends.
0: Jody Watley?
3: Yeah, Friends will let you down. They won't be around, player.
0: All right, all right. Jody Watley, who is this?
3: This is Steve from Edina. So...
0: Hey, Steve from Edina?
3: Yes.
0: Glad you're with us this morning.
3: That's right, too. So make it happen, baby boy.
0: All right, sir. Good morning, KMLJ. Hello.
4: Brother Bell.
0: Yes, sir.
4: Hey, you got any Jody Watley, Friends?
0: Yeah, I believe we do. Let me see if I can find it for us. That's been suggested twice in the last couple of minutes. Jody Watley, okay. Friends. Who is
4: this?
0: Yeah,
4: I think that's a nomad. I think that'll hit it, brother. Friends are hard to find, brother.
0: All right, my friend. Thank you so much.
4: Yes, sir.
0: Jody Watley, along with Rakim. Jody Watley with Rakim. You know what? I think... Oh, wait a minute. I'm getting a text. That's Jody Watley's friend.

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6: I'm Bree Wood with BIN News Now. South Carolina's Joint Base Charleston has been renamed Joint Base Lindsey Graham in honor of the late U.S. Senator. Secretary of the Treasury Scott Bessent shared a few words.
7: From today forward, these planes will have Joint Base Graham on their tail.
6: Leaders praised Graham's decades of public service during a dedication ceremony on Monday. Former NFL star and broadcaster Marcellus Wiley will not face criminal charges in a Florida domestic violence case. Prosecutors cited a lack of corroborating evidence, though Wiley's divorce and custody dispute with his estranged wife remains ongoing in California. And former President Barack Obama is launching a new Audible podcast called A Great Book with Barack Obama. The series will spotlight six books that helped shape his worldview, featuring works from celebrated authors including Toni Morrison and James Baldwin. Get BIN News Now on demand 24/7 on the iHeartRadio app.
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0: Thank you so much for that. Now let's look at weather and traffic for the Twin Cities. Here's our Wednesday forecast. Partly sunny and warm today with highs near 90. Tonight we'll see more clouds and a 20% chance of storms after midnight, lows in the upper 60s. Tomorrow, I guess that is Thursday, isn't it? Mostly cloudy with highs around the middle 80s. Pretty typical August weather, warm but nothing too dramatic. Right now, mix of clouds and sun, 70 degrees in Ember Grove Heights. Going to the dual airplanes and Twin Cities traffic control, Minnesota 100 and exit 107 at Tracy Avenue in Edina. Look out for a crash, Minnesota 62. And that's at 62 westbound lane east of Tracy. That's where we're seeing the accident there. And we mentioned earlier that there is a major traffic incident at Highway 100 and 494. That's closed down the interstate until 10 o'clock this morning. We'll keep you updated as things change. You got to be there by 8 o'clock. You've only got 1 minute. 1 minute to get there on time. And we're also sending our congratulations to all the winners yesterday. Those who voted, you're the winners. Several hundred thousand people voted yesterday here in the state of Minnesota, and you were certainly a part of that. So congratulations to all of those who got out and made your choices known. We'll be right back with a special guest and the Wake Up Workout right after 8 o'clock on KMOJ.
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2: The Wake Up Workout this morning on the People Station and the Ice, Minnesota's coldest music. In Camden, railroad crossing regularly stop traffic. I mean, delay residents and even slowed emergency responses for years. And now there's progress toward a long-term fix. Minneapolis has secured $2 million, actually more than $2 million, in federal funding for Connecting Camden. The Connecting Camden Project to study solutions for those problem crossings. Ward 4 Councilmember Latricia Vita is here with us this morning, and she's been a key advocate in moving this entire effort forward. And she is joining us this morning to talk about how it all came together and hopefully to share what's next. Good morning.
3: Good morning, Freddie. Thank you for having me.
2: It's my pleasure. You're just lighting up our studio this morning, walking in just vibrant, and you've got some big things going on this morning following this interview.
3: Yeah, the mayor's going to give his budget address this morning, so, you know, you want to be a bright light for that.
2: I understand. And for people unfamiliar with Camden, what's been happening at these railroad crossings, and why has this become such a persistent problem for the neighborhood?
3: So, Freddie, I think it's always been a problem for the neighborhood. There's three crossings up in the Camden neighborhood for Canadian Pacific Railroad.
2: Okay.
3: There's the Humboldt Yard, and then there's 45th, kind of right behind the Weber Pool, and then Lindale Avenue. So those crossings have always been there. I think we all have a story about waiting for the train to pass by up at that railroad crossing. If you're a Northsider or if you've ever visited the North Side. And so, you know, it was one of the things that people talked to me about immediately when I announced that I was going to run for office. And it wasn't just the wait times. It really was a public safety concern for a lot of people in this community.
2: More than 500 train-related delays were recorded last year. What does that level of disruption look like in daily life for residents, businesses, and commuters? Walk me through that.
3: So I will say I proudly had letters of support from almost every business in that community. And we had thousands of folks write in, email, and phone in to say this has caused disruption in our lives. I think about always the first day of school. I get calls from parents saying my child is stuck on the school bus because the railroad crossing is blocked by a train. Emergency vehicles. We have the fire station up on Humboldt that is just a little north of the railroad tracks. That fire station has the longest response times. And that's bad. You know, like these emergency situations that happen, that those crossings are dangerous too. So we did a preliminary study to kind of see what was happening at the railroad crossings to submit an application for this project. And right away, within 10 minutes of one of the crossings, we saw someone put a baby stroller over the stopped train. So the stopped cars, we saw someone put a baby stroller

0: I'll be stopped by the train, right? Mm-hmm. Like when you know it, you just kind of try to avoid it. And I had an office for many years. I have a ward office, and my office used to be just in eyes view of the Lindale crossing. Mm-hmm. And so I could see it whenever I would be in the office regularly, like how long people would be waiting. You know, your meetings get delayed because people are stuck behind the train.
1: Right.
0: Those sort of things. So that's how it became top of the mind. And then when I started to ask people to call in, I think initially I reached out to the railroad to talk to them about those wait times, because legally they shouldn't be more than 10 minutes.
1: You got a personal interest in this, and I'm curious about the $2 million federal investment. It didn't happen overnight, I'm sure. How did that effort come together?
0: Not even close to overnight. So the first thing was, you know, I ran into Senator Klobuchar at a Prince celebration event. She said, "How can I help?" When people ask me that, I take that very serious. So my staff and I thought about, you know, at the federal level, how can we help? So I reached out to Senator Klobuchar. She was so excited about, you know, me asking about the railroad. And initially I asked her to call the railroad and tell them to have better crossing times, like to move the train. Mm-hmm. And she was like, no, I'm going to connect you to my staff and some people at MnDOT. There's a grant that you could possibly apply for. It's coming up really soon here. And she really did. She gave me all the resources I needed to learn about this grant and to pull a team together at the city of Minneapolis. I put some money in the budget for us to be able to do a preliminary study. Mm-hmm. And then Senator Klobuchar saw this all the way through with the Biden administration, and the money's been kind of held up for a year and a half because President Trump was not signing off on these funds unless you agreed to work with ICE, and of course we did not. And so finally the funds have been released.
1: So to be clear, this is the starting point. This is not the end. This is to examine ways to solve the issue?
0: Yes. So this is a study grant, but we are in the process of applying for $32 million right now.
1: All right.
0: From the federal government. So we submitted an application about a month ago for the infrastructure, but part one is to figure out, do we need a crossing? Do we need an underpass? Where between these three crossings, where will we put a over or underpass, a pedestrian bridge, or, you know, what that looks like, what that infrastructure looks like.
1: So even with this progress, construction is still years away, I would imagine. What do you say to residents who feel like they've already been waiting too doggone long for relief from this?
0: I know it's never going to be soon enough, but I'm saying hold tight and keep on making those calls into the railroad when you have the wait times. Like, let's not act like it's finished. It's not completed. The hard work is just starting because we have to make sure we get the funding for the infrastructure. So I need folks to keep reporting the long wait times. I need folks to keep documenting what they're seeing at the railroad crossings.
1: So where can these complaints be filed? Which railroad lines are really, I won't call them culprits, but are crossing those tracks and causing the wait times?
0: So this is Canadian Pacific. And I will say, I just want to give them a shout out. They've been great partners in this work with us. Mm-hmm. Canadian Pacific not only gave us a letter of support for this project, they're going to put some funding in this project. And that's almost unheard of with the railroad. And so I'm proud of the partnership that my office has developed with the leadership at Canadian Pacific, and also along with Senator Klobuchar.
1: Everyone, we're talking with Councilwoman Latricia Vitaugh. And, you know, I asked you before we started, do you want me to call you Councilwoman, Councilperson? He said, look, I'm a woman. Got it. So final question for you this morning. Looking at the bigger picture, what does securing the funding say about what's possible when North Minneapolis residents organize and keep pressure on the government to act?
0: Yeah, that's such a good question, because that is really what this entire Connecting Camden project is about. It's about our community coming together and saying we need something, us believing in our abilities to get things done, and telling our leaders we want this to happen, and just really seeing the project through. So it's exciting to have so many partners involved in this project. Mm-hmm. And I really can't wait to cut the ribbon on what the future project looks like.
1: You're such a dynamo, and I have to say this, I couldn't believe, and I was just overwhelmed by the full-throated support that you've given this radio station, and we're not even in your in your district.
0: Oh, but you are. You're in all of our districts.

0: districts. I don't care where I am. I'm listening to KMOJ. KMOJ is the lifeline of this community. And so anything I can do to support KMOJ, it feels good. It's those things that we all get to benefit from. And, you know, there's so many folks like you who are seeing this project through. I'm so proud to be working alongside of. And, you know, I'll help in any way I can to make sure that we have this treasure in our community, even if it's on the Ward 5 side of North Minneapolis.
1: You know, I got a tip for you. And I hope you take this in the spirit in which I'm giving it. You really need to work on your enthusiasm and your excitement. You know, I think you attract more people.
0: If I did that, okay. I'm going to take that advice. But I'm telling you, you got to take there are some spectacular things we get to do in this work. And supporting KMOJ is one of them. And this crossing, this railroad crossing is another. And so I love those parts of it. And I love the bad stuff, too. I mean, it's tough, but that's why I do this work, right? The balance.
1: All right. Well, thank you for getting up early with us this morning and being here live in our studio. The $2 million federal investment is an important first step toward addressing a decades-old problem in Camden. Minneapolis Ward 4 council member, Councilwoman Patricia Vita, thank you so much for answering the call. And I'm just overwhelmed. You said, I don't even know why you're calling me, but I'm coming anyway.
0: Absolutely. Brady calls, here I am.
1: Have a great day, and give our best to your fellow council members and to the mayor this morning as he outlines his budget.
0: Yes, thank you.
1: You're very welcome. Latricia Vita with us this morning on the People Station. Coming up, we've got sports and more music on KMOJ.
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1: Now, back to sports talk. 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
2: Good morning, Twin Cities. Good morning, Freddie. Good morning, morning crew. This is your Sniper Sports Report. Let's get right into it. Hope you got your coffee lean in close. We're starting off hot. We begin at Target Field where the Minnesota Twins unfortunately fell to the Baltimore Orioles 5-2. Baltimore jumped out early with back-to-back home runs in the first inning, and despite some late pressure from Minnesota, the Twins could never completely close the gap. One nice moment for local baseball fans, longtime St. Paul Saints broadcaster Sean Aronson made his major league broadcasting debut, filling in on the Twins radio broadcast. The Twins try again tonight. The St. Paul Saints were a part of a special night in Dreyersville, Iowa, playing the Iowa Cubs in the minor league Field of Dreams game. Ben Ross got St. Paul started with a solo home run in the first inning, but Iowa exploded for 5 runs in the fifth and handed the Saints a 6-3 loss. The series continues tonight. The Minnesota Lynx continue to sit among the WNBA's elite. Minnesota enters the stretch run with a 26-7 record, led by Nafisa Collier and a deep roster that has made the Lynx one of the toughest teams in basketball this season. And the Vikings have made their quarterback decision. Kyler Murphy has officially been named Minnesota's Week 1 starting quarterback. Head coach Kevin O'Connell announced Tuesday that Murray won the job over J.J. McCarthy after the two competed throughout training camp. McCarthy will remain the backup and continue receiving developmental work, but when the regular season starts, the offense belongs to Murray. The Vikings open preseason play Saturday against the New York Giants. That has been your Sniper Sports Report, and just a quick and friendly reminder that dreams only work as hard as you do. So make sure you give your doubts a day off and dream bigger than you ever have before. Now back to Freddie Bell and the Morning Crew.
3: 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Coming up, more music.
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1: Were you at Glam Slam years ago when the Shy Lights came to town? Glam Slam, yes. And they sang this song. Have you seen her? It's 43 minutes past 8 o'clock. A special guest right after 9.

I was happy as a lark. But now I go for walks, to the movies, maybe to the park. I have a seat on the same old bench to watch the children play. You know, tomorrow is their future, but for me, just another day. They all gather around me. 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I know I can't hide from a memory, though day after day I've tried. I keep saying, she'll be back.

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6: I'm Bree Wood with BIN News Now. South Carolina's Joint Base Charleston has been renamed Joint Base Lindsey Graham in honor of the late U.S. Senator. Secretary of the Treasury Scott Bessent shared a few words.
7: From today forward, these planes will have Joint Base Graham on their tail.
6: Leaders praised Graham's decades of public service during a dedication ceremony on Monday. Former NFL star and broadcaster Marcellus Wiley will not face criminal charges in a Florida domestic violence case. Prosecutors cited a lack of corroborating evidence, though Wiley's divorce and custody dispute with his estranged wife remains ongoing in California. And former President Barack Obama is launching a new Audible podcast called A Great Book with Barack Obama. The series will spotlight six books that helped shape his worldview, featuring works from celebrated authors including Toni Morrison and James Baldwin. Get BIN News Now on demand 24/7 on the iHeartRadio app.
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8: Thank you so much for that. And the weather and traffic for the Twin Cities, we're headed for another warm one, partly sunny today with highs near 90. Tonight, the clouds take over with a 20% chance of thunderstorms after midnight and lows in the upper 60s. Tomorrow, mostly cloudy and just a touch cooler with highs in the middle 80s. Right now, it's sunny and 70 in Brooklyn Park. Going to the dual airplanes and Twin Cities traffic control. As of right now, both Highway 494 and 100 are open. The earlier closure was due to a fatal crash near 494 Bridge, and they have since reopened. Highway 100 southbound near 494 was closed early this morning because of a deadly rollover crash. But MDOT and multiple news outlet reports now that it is open. No active crash-related closures right now, and your way as you're getting to where you need to be is pretty clear with the normal slowdowns.
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0: Tim's this morning on the People Station. What you need at 8.5 minutes past the hour of 9 o'clock. My guest this morning is Rihanna Berry, the co-founder and president and CEO of the African American Breast Cancer Alliance, ABCA. Rihanna is also a 2-time breast cancer survivor, so the work she does, it's much more than professional, it's deeply personal. ABCA works to make sure women, particularly black women, and their families have culturally relevant information, support, and resources as they face breast cancer and survivorship. Rihanna, welcome back to KMOJ.
1: Well, thank you.
0: It's our pleasure.
1: Great to be here.
0: I want to begin. You've survived breast cancer not once, but twice. How did your own cancer journey eventually become part of your purpose?
1: My cancer experiences, first when I was 38 and second time when I was 64, maybe. And it has really shaped my purpose in the fact that using what I've learned to help other women navigate their journeys through breast cancer with more information, support, and hope.
0: Interesting. Everyone, we're talking with Rihanna Berry, the co-founder and president and CEO of the African American Breast Cancer Alliance. When somebody hears the words, you have breast cancer, there is a medical side of that diagnosis, but there is also that fear and uncertainty. What did you learn personally about what women need during that time?
1: Those words are shocking, and I know at the time when I heard those words, I was by myself. Mm. And that's one thing I learned. When you're going through the doctor appointments, do not go alone, because you do kind of go into a zombie mode. And a lot of times the words just go in one ear and out the other, and you're just walking through this cloud, and it's fearful, and you don't know where to turn. And if there's no one there to help you through this process of digesting that information, it can be very traumatic.
0: So that leads to directly into the African American Breast Cancer Alliance. For somebody hearing about ABCA for the first time, what does the organization provide?
1: We've been lucky to be able to provide the information and the education that black women need and black communities need, because what we found was people in our community and other communities too. As soon as you say cancer, it's the big C. Nobody wants to talk about it, and it becomes the big secret. And of course, women who have been diagnosed find out later, 30 years ago, great-grandma had breast cancer, their auntie had breast cancer, but nobody talked about it. And of course, that kind of uneducation, miseducation, has really devastated a lot of women and some of our families too, because we're losing women in our families and our communities.
0: That is so sad. We continue hearing about disparities involving black women, Rihanna, and breast cancer. What do you most want black women and the people who love them to understand about their risk, their screening, and early detection?
1: First of all, learn to do a self-breast exam, because know your body. Be able to know when something doesn't feel right or look right. There are lots of signs and symptoms for breast cancer, and we just don't know sometimes. And once you do find a problem, call and make a doctor or clinical appointment immediately. You have to get checked and then move on to a mammogram. One thing we're finding, that young women in their 20s and 30s sometimes are being turned away if they present with a symptom. And then years later, they might advance to a stage 4 breast cancer. And that shouldn't happen.
0: That's devastating. You talk a lot about women advocating for themselves. What does that actually look like when you're sitting in that doctor's office or dealing with the healthcare system?
1: Well, we don't know what we don't know sometimes. And so even though Google and the internet is full of information, it's good to get some of that primary information. So when you do go to the doctor's office, are you talking with your oncology team? Understanding what they're talking about. And if you don't understand it, ask them to explain it in layman's terms so that we actually have a sense of, okay, I know what he's talking about. I can handle this information. Mm-hmm. But don't let people tell you that, oh, you don't need to listen to the doctor. You can handle this by yourself. We do have to advocate for ourselves, but we also have to seek out support.
0: That makes a lot of sense. Everyone, Rihanna Berry with us this morning, the co-founder and president and CEO of the African American Breast Cancer Alliance. You recently held your first Colors of Cancer Health and

0: cancer and financial issues that might affect them. Also, the support groups, knowing how to contact support groups, or if you've lost your hair, find out there's an organization out there with wigs that helps with the alopecia. So it was very enlightening for a lot of people.
1: APCA also has an important connection to Carol Fitzgerald, one of the organization's co-founders who died from breast cancer, I think it was back in 2003. With the recent passing of her husband, our longtime friend Larry Fitzgerald Sr., I wonder, what do you think about when you reflect on Carol and Larry and that family's legacy of service?
0: It's really something. When Carol came into our lives, our APCA life, she was a catalyst to help us pull the community together. And after she passed, the family of Carol, the Johnson family, Fitzgerald family, and friends pulled together fundraisers for all the champion elements that she really believed in. So it's been a sad time for us to lose Larry, and also know that Marcus and Larry Jr. have been there for us, too. They continue to be part of the APCA family.
1: Wow. You recently participated in Healing Roots, a connected community, and its cancer health and wellness event. Are you seeing stronger collaboration among organizations trying to support survivors, the thrivers, and their families?
0: Absolutely. We had a wonderful time at the Donya Dawson, founder of the Healing Roots Connected Community. It was their second community cancer and health and wellness event, and it gave us an opportunity to see what was going on in St. Paul, even, you know, because here, this was our first time collaborating together.
1: Wow. So for women listening to us right now who have been putting off a mammogram, ignoring change maybe in their body, or perhaps is simply just afraid of what they might find out, what would be your message directly to that individual?
0: Information about breast cancer is crucial. So the more awareness you have, the more action you can take. This also means know your family medical history, because even men can get breast cancer, and sometimes they carry the breast cancer gene. Pay attention to the changes in your body, and don't be afraid to get a second opinion, or actually get that first diagnosis, because that's very important. So ask questions, advocate for yourself, and also if you contact other women that have had breast cancer, know that we're here to help.
1: All right. Well, finally, Riona, what's next for the African American Breast Cancer Alliance, and how can people connect and support your work?
0: Well, after the expo we had last month, we will be reaching out to more people, developing stronger community and healthcare partnerships, so we can continue creating trusted spaces for people, and to know that they can connect with us and receive support. They can reach us at aabcainc.org.
1: All right. Riona, thank you so much for being with us this morning and sharing important information. A two-time breast cancer survivor who's turned her own experience into service for others. Thank you for being with us on our program.
0: Thank you so much, Freddie.
1: Take care.
0: Thank you. Bye.
1: 19 minutes past 9 o'clock, Riona Berry, president, CEO, founder of the African American Cancer Alliance. We'll be right back.
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2: And now, African American History, Minnesota. 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John Quincy Adams was a prominent African-American journalist, civil rights activist, and politician who built his career in St. Paul, Minnesota. He relocated to the Twin Cities in 1886 to join the Western Appeal, later known as The Appeal, and ultimately served as its sole proprietor and editor until his death. Under his leadership, the Western Appeal became one of the most influential black newspapers in the United States, allowing Adams to forcefully advocate for civil rights, lynching, and shape Minnesota Republican politics. He was also a trailblazer in early civil rights organizations, serving as an officer in the National Afro-American Council. You've just heard African American History, Minnesota, a co-production of KMOJ and Ampers with support from the Minnesota Arts and Cultural Heritage Fund.
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0: From the Bad Collection, that's Michael Jackson on the People's Station. One last look at your forecast. Partly sunny for the rest of the day and highs in the upper 80s. Tonight, mostly cloudy. A slight chance of thunderstorms after midnight and lows in the upper 60s. Thursday stays mostly cloudy with highs in the mid 80s. So today might actually be the brighter of the next couple of days. Right now, it's sunny and 73 in Minneapolis. To the dual airplanes now in Twin Cities Traffic Control, 35E southbound. There's a crash. This is in Maplewood, and that's at Minnesota 36 and Roselawn Avenue. That's the only thing that we're seeing on the system right now, aside from the typical slowdowns at this time of the morning. We'll be back with the last page and, of course, more music. You got to be there by 9:30. You're late.
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0: Do I Do? Stevie Wonder on the People's Station at 43 and a half past 9 o'clock on the morning show. I'm Freddie Bell. 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And the last page is a service of Be The Change NN. If you like more information, bethechangenn.org. And we've learned a lot today. We learned that sometimes happiness isn't somewhere we're trying to get to. It may already be sitting right in front of us. We also learned that vinyl records are still worth celebrating, and some of us still know exactly where our albums are. And we learned that researchers are looking beyond BMI and paying closer attention to belly fat as an indicator of heart risk. We also learned that maternity care is becoming harder to find in many parts of America. And locally, voters have made some important decisions Tuesday. But before we get to that, the mayor of Minneapolis is delivering his budget address today. And I'm sure there will be some discussions about overtime and how we're taking care of the personnel there. Locally, as I mentioned, some important decisions made yesterday. Cedric Frazier finished first in the Hennepin County primary and advances to November against the Anders folk. And in Minnesota's 5th Congressional District, Ilhan Omar easily won the DFL nomination and moves on to the election in November, the general election. Keith Ellison and Amy Klobuchar, Lisa Daymuth, and Peggy Flanagan are all advancing, and it's certain now that we will have the first female governor of the state of Minnesota. In sports, the Twins and the Saints both came up short. The Lynx continue their strong season, and the Vikings finally answered the quarterback question. Kyler Murray will be the starter, and he'll start week one. They'll both split some duties during the preseason. And perhaps most importantly today, we learned that if you're breaking into a pizza place, call the police. Calling the police because the owner showed up probably means your evening is not gone according to plan. Oh, you missed that story? A man broke into a pizza parlor and didn't know that the owner was there, so he locked himself into the restroom, tried to get out. He couldn't, so he called 911. And now you know the rest of the story. That's it. I got to pick up these hits and get out of here and make way for Mr. Glenn Golden. He's next on the People Station. Thanks for listening. Thanks for calling. Thanks for making us a part of your morning. And for everyone who's been a part of this one, I'm Freddie Bell saying goodbye for now. And we'll see you next time right here. Have a great day.
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3: It's time for the Community's Choice to let you know about some of the upcoming events in the community. I'm Kim O'Haley. Eastside Youth Appreciation Day takes place Wednesday, August 12th, 12 to 4 p.m. at the Salvation Army Eastside, 1019 Payne Avenue in St. Paul. 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Shiloh Temple International Ministries Annual Family Barbecue and Baptism takes place Saturday, August 15th, 1 to 4:30 p.m. Guest speaker will be Pastor Andre Dukes. It takes place at Shiloh Temple Parking Lot, 1201 West Broadway Avenue in North Minneapolis. 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Twin Cities Black Pride Family Day in the Park, celebrating community, culture, and pride, takes place Sunday, August 16th, 10 a.m. to 4 p.m. at Powderhorn Park, 3400 15th Avenue in South Minneapolis. There will be a vendor market, health and wellness information, live entertainment, and more. Back to School Party, Sunday, August 16th, 1 to 3 p.m. at the Gathering Community Church, 3620 43rd Avenue in Robbinsdale. There will be backpack and school supplies given away, barbers and hairstylists providing free haircuts, family activities, and more. A Mother's Love Initiative is presenting a community violence prevention walk on Saturday, August 22nd. The walk begins at 11 a.m. at Cub Foods, 701 West Broadway Avenue in North Minneapolis. After the walk, there will be resource tables, food, and more. Mad Dads and Foundation Church presents Back to School Celebration. There will be food, school supplies, free haircuts, essential need items, music provided by me, Kimyo Haley, and more. It takes place Saturday, August 22nd, 12 to 4 p.m. at Elliott Park, 825 15th Avenue in South Minneapolis. Twin Cities Music and Movement Festival takes place Saturday, August 22nd at Sculptural Park, 387 North Marion Street in St. Paul, 11 to 6 p.m. There will be guest DJs, food trucks, live entertainment, salsa, stepping, line dance lessons, and more. For more information, 612-702-9018. 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I am Kimyo Haley, and may the Lord God bless you real good.
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6: I'm Bree Wood with BIN News Now. Chicago's Black Mayor Brandon Johnson is moving to tighten oversight of data centers.
7: The city is taking steps now to protect Chicagoans from the impacts of data center development.
6: A new executive order strengthens pollution safeguards and calls for a temporary moratorium on new developments while the city reviews and expands its data center regulations. An apartment company is denying discrimination allegations after a viral poolside encounter involving a Black father and his sons. Arden Living says employees were enforcing property rules, while Leo Sullivan maintains he was unfairly questioned about whether he belonged at the complex. And a Black former Wendy's worker on Cape Cod is headed to Yale University with a full scholarship. 23-year-old Talis D'Souza says support from his managers helped him pay for community college and stay on track to achieve his academic goals. Get BIN News Now on demand 24/7 on the iHeartRadio app.
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1: Ladies and gentlemen, a good Wednesday hump day to you. Yeah, I'm feeling good. 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I'm telling you, we are celebrating. And matter of fact, the good Lord, he woke us up this

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5: I'm Bree Wood with BIN News Now. A Trump social media post about Michigan Senate candidate Abdul El-Sayed is drawing criticism from the Council on American Islamic Relations. CARE Michigan Executive Director Dawood Waleed.
6: Otherization and nativism in American politics is American as cherry pie.
5: The group says the post unfairly targeted El-Sayed, while the Democrat says voters are focused on rising costs and economic concerns. More tickets for the Obama Presidential Center are going on sale this week. Visitors can purchase tickets today for museum visits in January, along with a limited number of October tickets. More information is available at obama.org. And jury selection continues in Las Vegas for the murder trial of Dwayne Keefe D. Davis, who was accused in the 1996 killing of Tupac Shakur. Prosecutors have identified more than 200 potential witnesses, while former music executive Suge Knight says he will not testify. Get BIN News Now on demand 24/7 on the iHeartRadio app.
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Motherfuckers, I need to be appreciating it. 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

0: 50 years. That's Rob Wave and Fight the Feeling. On the other side, on deck, Billy Gang. Stay where you are. 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
1: 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Dred and Harriet Scott were an enslaved African American couple who courageously sued for their freedom in 1846, sparking an 11-year legal battle. Their freedom suits, based on the fact that they had resided in free states and territories, culminated in the infamous 1857 U.S. Supreme Court ruling that denied them freedom and ruled that black people could not be citizens. Around 1836 or 1837, Dred Scott met and married Harriet Robinson at Fort Snelling in present-day Minnesota. Because both Illinois and the Wisconsin Territory prohibited slavery under the Missouri Compromise, the Scots argued they were legally emancipated upon entering these jurisdictions. The case was escalated to the federal court system and ultimately reached the U.S. Supreme Court. Despite the Supreme Court's decision, ownership of the Scots was transferred back to the original Blow family, who formally emancipated Dred and Harriet in May of 1857. You've just heard African American History, Minnesota, a co-production of KMOJ and Ampers with support from the Minnesota Arts and Cultural Heritage Fund.
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0: celebrating 50 years. Ladies and gentlemen, I need you to get your pen and paper if you can. If you're driving, we understand. But listen, if you got a family, got some kids, you want to get them out and do some things today, Eastside. It's the Eastside Youth Appreciation Day. I'm going to give you the address. Hold on.
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Freddie and Chantel in the morning. 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

celebrating 50 years, ladies and gentlemen. I got some information. 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Today, get over to the East Side Salvation Army, 1019 Payne Avenue. That's in St. Paul. Now, dig this. 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

12 noon. Once again, you got your pen, you got your paper, lock it into your cell phone. Eastside Salvation Army, 1019 Payne Avenue in St. Paul. Oh, man. That's incredible. Now, last year, they gave over 1,000 backpacks away.

0: food. Once again, the address, because I know how we are. 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

0: Main Avenue in St. Paul. The event is going from 12 to 4 p.m. Man, incredible. Love you, babe. Hey, we're 89.9. 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But before that, we have Black Informational Network news that we can all use.
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6: I'm Bree Wood with BIN News Now. Texas Governor Greg Abbott is calling for tougher penalties for teachers who have inappropriate relationships with students.
7: Clearly, the message has not been received to stop assaulting students in our schools.
6: Speaking in Lubbock on Tuesday, Abbott says convicted educators should face at least 10 years in prison without parole and be required to register as sex offenders. Former OnlyFans model Courtney Clenny has pleaded guilty to manslaughter in the 2022 stabbing death of her Black boyfriend, Christian Obumseli. Under a plea agreement, Clenny was sentenced to 6 years in prison and will avoid a murder trial. And Dwayne The Rock Johnson is adding singer-songwriter to his resume. The actor has released a new ballad called Your Dad, featured on the Moana Voices Across the Ocean album, and says he's eager to continue exploring music and songwriting. Get BIN News Now on demand 24/7 on the iHeartRadio app.
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1: It's time for the community's choice to let you know about some of the upcoming events in the community. I'm Camille Haley. 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There will be health screenings and preventive care, school supplies and backpack given away, youth activities and more. 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Shiloh Temple International Ministries Annual Family Barbecue and Baptism takes place Saturday, August 15th, 1 to 4:30 p.m. Guest speaker will be Pastor Andre Dukes. It takes place at Shiloh Temple Parking Lot, 1201 West Broadway Avenue in North Minneapolis. 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Twin Cities Black Pride Family Day in the Park, celebrating community, culture, and pride, takes place Sunday, August 16th, 10 a.m. to 4 p.m. at Powderhorn Park, 3400 15th Avenue in South Minneapolis. There will be a vendor market, health and wellness information, live entertainment, and more. Back to School Party, Sunday, August 16th, 1 to 3 p.m. at the Gathering Community Church, 3620 43rd Avenue in Robbinsdale. There will be backpack and school supplies given away, barbers and hairstylists providing free haircuts, family activities, and more. A Mother's Love Initiative is presenting a community violence prevention walk on Saturday, August 22nd. The walk begins at 11 a.m. at Cub Foods, 701 West Broadway Avenue in North Minneapolis. After the walk, there will be resource tables, food, and more. Mad Dads and Foundation Church presents Back to School Celebration. There will be food, school supplies, free haircuts, essential need items, music provided by me, Kimyo Haley, and more. It takes place Saturday, August 22nd, 12 to 4 p.m. at Elliott Park, 825 15th Avenue in South Minneapolis. Twin Cities Music and Movement Festival takes place Saturday, August 22nd at Sculptural Park, 387 North Marion Street in St. Paul, 11 to 6 p.m. There will be guest DJs, food trucks, live entertainment, salsa, stepping, line dance lessons, and more. For more information, 612-702-9018. 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I am Camille Haley, and may the Lord God bless you real good.
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5: I'm Bree Wood with BIN News Now. Texas Governor Greg Abbott is calling for tougher penalties for teachers who have inappropriate relationships with students.
6: Clearly, the message has not been received to stop assaulting students in our schools.
5: Speaking in Lubbock on Tuesday, Abbott says convicted educators should face at least 10 years in prison without parole and be required to register as sex offenders. Former OnlyFans model Courtney Clenny has pleaded guilty to manslaughter in the 2022 stabbing death of her Black boyfriend, Christian Obumseli. Under a plea agreement, Clenny was sentenced to 6 years in prison and will avoid a murder trial. And Dwayne The Rock Johnson is adding singer-songwriter to his resume. The actor has released a new ballad called Your Dad, featured on the Moana Voices Across the Ocean album, and says he's eager to continue exploring music and songwriting. Get BIN News Now on demand 24/7 on the iHeartRadio app.
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0: Ladies and gentlemen, we're 89.9 KMOJ. Today's R&B, hip-hop, and throwback. throwbacks, and I love to see some young people in here getting ready to do the thing, already doing the thing. So I had to stop this young lady. Her name is Sion, a Twin Cities PBS. Hey, Sion. Well, good afternoon to you, my dear.
9: Good afternoon to you, too. This is Sion with TPT. Shout out to Public Media Stations. We're so excited to show you all about the good things of Minnesota. Check us out on YouTube, and you all have a good morning.
0: You are strong. And afternoon, though.
9: Oh, afternoon.
0: Don't worry about it. I mess up all the time. But you ain't mess up. You're so beautiful and so young. Tell us about your background and how you got started with the TPT, the Twin City BPS.
9: Absolutely. So I am a senior at the University of Minnesota, where I study marketing. I love community engagement. I actually used to intern with Senator Champion. Shout out to him last semester. And this semester, I really wanted to get involved in the community a bit more, found out what TPT was offering, applied, got the internship, and now I work with Daniel Bergen with helping marketing the public history content.
0: You are absolutely beautiful, and I love that you're inspirational, for real.
9: Thank you, thank you. I try.
0: Yeah, you do. You got some shout-outs before I turn it over to Minneapolis 360. You got some shout-outs to your friends, staff?
9: Absolutely. So shout-out to Daniel Bergen, Sabrina, Connor, Callie over at TPT. Again, check us out on YouTube and check us out on Instagram.
0: All right, I love it. Can't wait to see you again. Appreciate you. I'm going to play one of your favorite songs, huh?
9: Absolutely. X-Factor, Lauryn Hill.
0: No doubt. Thank you so much. See on and see on. I love it. All right, we're 89.9 KMOJ. Get ready for Minneapolis 360. Up next.

0: Yes, that's Lauryn Hill with X Factor. It's 89.9 KMOJ, the People Station, and it is 2 after the 1 o'clock hour, but it is time for one of my favorite shows on KMOJ. That's right. And that is Minneapolis 360 with one of my favoritest people in the Twin Cities.
1: Oh, you are one of my favoritists as well, Miss Kim. Always bringing the sunshine, the glow, the beautiful aura, lighting up a room when you walk in.
0: You are too kind, too kind
1: to me. It's all true. It's all true.
0: Well, I appreciate it. Shout out to our brother, Anthony Taylor. Hopefully listening in over at the city of Minneapolis.
1: He's on vacation right now, actually.
0: Oh, is he?
1: Brother Anthony's in Chicago.
0: Oh, come
1: living
0: on.
1: Living it up.
0: As he should.
1: He should.
0: As he should. Because the only thing he does is usually goes home to Wisconsin to visit his mom.
1: Exactly. So now he gets a chance to actually do something and enjoy himself.
0: Oh, I love that for
1: him. We're excited for him.
0: Yes. I'm going to have to send him a text and say, go Chicago.
1: Yeah, I know, right?
0: Yes. Well, hey, we have a very special show today.
1: Very special show.
0: Yeah.
1: With a very special guest.
0: In the building.
1: In the building.
0: In the building. So we've
1: Not
0: always...
1: Over the phone.
0: Yes, we've always had him on air.
1: Absolutely.
0: However, he hasn't really been in the building with us. So it's a pleasure to have him here with us today. I'm going to let you go ahead and introduce him.
1: Well, you know what? I want to tell a quick story before I introduce him. So this is a coworker of mine, a colleague who actually was in my very first interview for the city.
0: He
1: was. And I was thinking, they hated me there. I'm never going to get a next in. I'm not getting a second interview. But he was very smiley and friendly.
0: Aww.
1: And also, he was my very first guest when I took over the show in January.
0: Okay. I didn't know that you were here. Well, actually, I think I was going that weekend.
1: Maybe.
0: I was in California or something.
1: But Araya was my very first guest.
0: Wow.
1: January 2026, when I took over the show.
0: Wow.
1: For the very
0: so
1: first
0: he made
1: time.
0: You feel comfortable.
1: Exactly. It was really great. So this is kind of a full circle moment. Mm-hmm.
0: Absolutely.
1: You know, he was in my first interview.
0: Wow.
1: He was here for my very first show, and now he's here with us in the building again.
0: Wow. So Araya, welcome to KMOJ and Minneapolis 360.
2: Thanks for having me.
0: Of course. We love it. So tell us a little bit about your role, because I didn't even know that you interviewed with her. So that was something new for me. Mm-hmm. I guess I'm used to hearing about you with the Partnership Engagement Fund, but I don't know everything that you do at the
1: city. Absolutely.
2: Yeah. So thanks for having me, first of all. I'm always excited to be here.
1: Welcome back.
2: So we both work in the Neighborhood and Community Relations Department. The neighborhood part of that is the neighborhood organizations that exist in Minneapolis. They've been around for 30 plus years and have been funded largely by city funding to make sure that everybody in the city has a neighborhood organization that represents them.
0: Okay. So,
1: which is very important
0: it
1: work.
0: It is,
2: yeah,
0: absolutely.
2: Yeah, so I cut my chops being on my neighborhood board in this neighborhood, the Near North Willard Hay neighborhood. NERC is the neighborhood organization.
0: Oh, yeah.
2: Northside Resident Redevelopment Council. And so when I moved into North Minneapolis 20 plus years ago and raising my kids, I got involved in the neighborhood organization here.
0: Oh, that's awesome.
2: Then I was on the Cleveland neighborhood. I was the staff executive director of the Cleveland Neighborhood Association office out of Lucy Laney.
0: Okay.
2: Up at Penn and Lowry.
1: Love Lucy Laney.
0: I know, right?
2: Yep, lots of love all around. And then, and then I started working. I wanted to be involved in the department that has been providing support and funding for neighborhood organizations. That's Neighborhood and Community Relations.
0: Wow.
2: So my role is to work with those neighborhood organizations, most of North Minneapolis and a good chunk of the South Side neighborhood organizations. And my colleagues, won't name everybody, but we have a team on the neighborhood team that works with those organizations. And then the thing that you know me and I'm here to talk about today is the Partnership Engagement Fund, which is funding that started in 2020, 2021, when we were looking at the neighborhood funding and recognizing that not everybody is served by our neighborhood organizations.
0: Right.
2: We have lots of folks, new immigrants, non-English speaking folks, young people. Some of the folks that have been historically disengaged from city engagement are also not necessarily represented on neighborhood organizations. So the Partnership Engagement Fund really started through an equity lens to say, how can we directly fund organizations that are doing work with some of the folks who have been historically underrepresented in connecting with city resources?
1: I love that so much. And it's such important work because there are so many people out in community that have historically been kept away from certain types of funding and disenfranchised, but they're out here doing amazing work.
0: Right.
1: And so having that opportunity to receive funding to get their projects off the ground is awesome. It's really important.
0: It is very important. Mm-hmm. Hey, as a recipient.
1: Uh-oh, Miss Kim. I did not know that.
0: Yes, last year I was a recipient. So actually, my program is still going on.
1: Give a little shout out.
0: To the Rise to Wealth and Success Initiative. Let me tell you, since I started working at KMOJ back in 2016, I've been prophesied to that, like, I'm supposed to be empowering women and young girls.
1: I believe that.
0: And although this program is for everybody, 90% of the class is women.
1: I love that.
0: And women of color. Mm-hmm. And they have the stories, like, my heart has melted. I had one lady who just cried on the first class because she said, She had tried to commit suicide like the week before, and she was like, this just gave me hope, and it makes me feel like I can get through the things. She was just up to here, she just couldn't take it no more.
1: I love that.
0: And so just those different stories. We had one girl who her confidence was so low when she came into the class. She was like, why would anybody want to pay for my business, like for my writing and my creative writing skills? And she got her first contract.
1: Yes.
0: And let me tell you, and she is a totally different person. Wow. I know. Clock it.
1: And I love that so much because now we have like a witness to the amazing work and the fruits of the result of what this program has done, planted a seed, and now that seed is bearing fruit. And Araya, I mean, Miss Kim just gave her beautiful testimony of what the Partnership Engagement Fund has done for her, but also for other women in the community. Mm-hmm. Do you offhand have any other organizations or stories you can think of where the money has gone for the Partnership Engagement Fund and how you
0: impact,
1: have seen exactly
0: right.
1: seen that impact and that equity work coming to fruition?
0: Yeah.
2: I mean, the truth is I could spend all day talking about
1: it.
2: I'll acknowledge that one of the things I love about this work is that it really is community centered, right?
0: It is.
2: We have community members, whether they be individuals or groups with a fiscal agent or a community, like a nonprofit organization, coming and saying, I have an idea that I think will benefit my community.
0: Right.
2: And we have a community review panel. That's residents from the neighborhoods saying, hey, we're looking at these projects and we really do think this will have a meaningful impact on the work.
0: Right.
2: It is city funded, so there's city folks that are involved in that and then a city council approval. But one of the things I love about this work is I get a chance to hear about the incredible ideas that people have.
1: Absolutely.
2: And most of the time, it's coming from folks who are just passionate about the work and have been doing it. They've been putting money out of their own pocket to pay for the work that they're doing. Their blood, sweat, and tears, you know, their volunteer hours, out on their out time, you know, like you're working a full-time job and then you're coming and doing meaningful work with youth or elders or, you know, some of our new immigrants. And so that is one of the things I love about this work. And there's tons of examples of the kind of work that does happen through the engagement fund. And so I'm trying to think of ones that we could just throw out here.
1: Oh, no, that's okay. Without that money, they would not have been able to get their organizations or that dream, that vision off the ground in the way that they would have wanted to, assuming.
2: Yeah, I often say it's a catalyst for the growth, right?
1: Yes,
2: so, like,
1: absolutely.
2: Many folks have been doing this work, and this is sometimes their first funding. Sometimes they get additional funding from the city in future years. Other times, folks have gotten money from a foundation. We've seen examples of folks really just starting with an idea and really bringing it to fruition. These are small, usually one-time funding of about $25,000 over the course of 12 or 18 months. And it really has been a catalyst for them to really grow and launch something larger.
1: It's making huge impact.
0: It has
1: that little seed.
0: Let me tell you firsthand, I have witnessed it and I continue to hear nothing but great things about it.
1: Amazing.
0: You were going to say something else around.
2: I could jump in with a couple examples. There's a number of projects that have been related to young people. I think that's when I think about the work that neighborhood organizations do and the work that we have in community and the city. Young people are often the most directly impacted by these long-term decisions we make and often are the least represented in having a voice here. And so we've seen examples of young people in like a journalism program learning to interview and learn about the things that are happening, getting civically engaged, going to city council meetings, learning how to have an impact, and just doing work in their community.
0: Right.
2: We've seen on Lake Street a number of our young Latino residents doing both neighborhood cleanups along the block,
1: amazing.
2: As well as leadership development. Mm-hmm. You know,
0: That's wonderful.
2: It's been really exciting to see young people actually leading the charge as well. We've had Bilingual Colectiva. That's another group that's working in our Spanish speaking community. But in neighborhood schools, Ella Baker, Justice Page, a few others as well, that are coming up with ideas and actually been the ones last year that applied for funding and receiving it. So there, and then other, again, I'll just emphasize on young folks, applications that have come in that are really youth-driven by youth and for youth.
1: I love that so much. I love the babies. Like, anything that we can do to support them, uplift them, fund them, believe in them, and because they're so full of ideas, and every time I think I'm losing hope for society, like, I talk to my kids or our interns that we have in our office this summer are just the youth around, and I remember that things are not hopeless because they're here to lead us into the future, you know? And so we just have to give them what we have, whether it's wisdom, funding, whatever it is, whatever it takes to get them to do what they want to do. So and be that catalyst for them as well.
0: Absolutely. So,
1: and what's going on with the Partnership Engagement Fund right now, Mr. Araya?
2: In some ways, we've got some breaking news. I'm going to start with what we came here initially to talk about, which is the Partnership Engagement Fund opened up on July 6th for applications. Right. So we've been allowing folks to put in their interest form. That's usually the first step. As you know, Ms. Kim, like, we try to be really proactive in our engagement with residents that are interested in applying. And so interest form is just like, hey, I have this idea. Here's what I'm thinking about applying for. It gets folks on our radar so that we can be really proactive in saying, okay, here's how you navigate the city process. Here's how you become a vendor with the city. Here's some of the steps to take. That interest form is online, Partnership Engagement Fund, Minneapolis, if you want to Google it.
0: Okay.
2: And folks can fill out the interest form. And then we had the application process that is due on, interest form is due August 21st, and the full application is due September 18th. And kind of in between that, we had technical assistance and everything. So that's what we are here to talk about today. I also do need to share that the mayor just proposed a budget. And so the way that our budgets work at the city of Minneapolis is that in 2027, the budget for 2027 is really decided between now and December. And so just an hour ago before we got here, the mayor put forward a budget, and that budget proposal does propose eliminating the Partnership Engagement Fund. And so
0: Eliminating it.
2: So we're not 100% sure what that means right now. That is the proposal. And we'll talk a little bit about, I think today, about like what the budget process is in terms of decision making. But right now, that just means that, like, we're doing the Partnership Engagement Fund. We might need to pause the process. We're not exactly sure. But the application process that was for 2027 is for funding that at this point is being proposed to be eliminated.
0: Oh, my. Okay, Mayor Fry.
1: Come on now.
0: We're calling you out. Mayor Fry, we need this fund. It has been helping the community.
1: It's vital to community.
0: It is. But I do understand that everybody needs a budget. And I do understand that, you know,
1: it's complicated.
0: It's very complicated.
1: Very much so. Very much so.
0: But we're still crying out for help now.
1: Exactly. And so as we've listened to this wonderful work that the Partnership Engagement Fund has been doing, we have Ms. Kim here as a personal testimony of the fruit that has come from it. And you've shared stories of how it's impacting youth and impacting community. As people are listening, can you explain a little bit about the budget process and how that works, and then how they might be able to step in and say, I want to do something because this sounds so amazing. We can't have our city let this go.
2: So, yes, I'm happy to answer that question. Yeah. So I will say that we kind of navigate some, you know, dynamics here where, like, my role, and I will just acknowledge that there is currently funding, you know, so there's projects currently happening through the end of 2026 here, that my role and our role is to support you know, provide technical support for projects that are currently in play. Just in terms of the budget process, like, our role is really to support whatever budget comes out. And so what I'm going to share right now is really how folks can be involved in giving their voice to what is happening in the budget. There's a lot of things happening. Partnership Engagement Fund is just one

0: detailing the details of what has been proposed.
1: Okay.
0: And then the normal processes usually included some form of community input. There's a number of city council meetings, and then sometimes budget hearings where there's a chance to give a public comment. The city council is who ultimately makes the decision about what the final components of the budget are.
1: Okay.
0: Again, Partnership Engagement Fund is less than a percent of the overall budget, so there's a lot of changes that are being proposed, a lot of cuts that are being proposed. And so if folks want to learn about what is being proposed, give your input about what's happening there, the best opportunity to do that is you can look for the details on the city's website, on the budget pages, but likely there will be opportunities to contact your council members and to give input at the public hearings. That will happen between now, probably starting in September after that Board of Estimation and Taxation, that's called the BET, vote, and sometime in November or December when the budget is finalized.
2: But you did a great job breaking that down, Mariah. He's being modest, and he did an amazing job.
1: Mm-hmm.
2: So what I think is awesome about this, as we, you know, think about civil engagement, how democracy and our system that we have, this is an amazing opportunity for regular folks in the community to say, I want to be a part of this civic process and engage in a civic duty that goes beyond casting a vote, because voting is one thing. Mm-hmm. And then there's a way that we can also engage in, as a verb, and really getting involved. So as you said, can they call their city council people? Yeah. You can call, email your city council people. You can show up to meetings. You mentioned the open hearings. Do you want to explain a little bit to anyone who doesn't, who's never seen an open hearing, what it looks like and what that means for them of how they can participate?
0: Yeah, I love this because, for whatever reason you decide, like, there is an opportunity to be involved and
2: Absolutely.
0: Have a voice. That is really what neighborhood organizations were really created to do, is give people an opportunity to, like, step into civic engagement in some meaningful way. And so just on a really simple process, if you've never been, and I will just say this is similar for school board and park board opportunities,
2: Absolutely.
0: That most of those bodies, including the city council, have a monthly meeting of some kind. And on there's an agenda, and whatever topics are in that agenda, sometimes there will be an opportunity for public comment, it's called. Generally speaking, those for the city council will happen downtown at City Hall, where there is a city council chambers. Oftentimes those are during the day, which we recognize that both of those can be barriers to engagement. But there's this opportunity to go and give a public comment, which gives you 2 minutes on a microphone generally to share directly with the council members what your input or perspective is on the issue being shared. Previous year's budget hearings, sometimes those could take place in the evening, sometimes at a different location, but the similar process where people can sign up and have 2 minutes to share their perspective or, you know, public comment during that period of time. Some of those meetings sometimes have gone starting at 6 p.m. and there's 100 plus people that want
2: to
0: give their
2: They have
0: their
2: something to say.
0: Yeah, and so those can go, you know, really long. But that is the sort of official way to give a public comment. And again, less about this particular issue and more just like the budget, if that's something
2: overall
0: that activates you. But
2: absolutely.
0: Anything that you're really interested in, besides, to your point, voting in November, is this chance to weigh in on things. So if you don't know who your council member is, and I'll just throw in school board or park board or
2: judges, everyone.
0: There's easy ways to look it up. I can't think of a exact website off the top of my head, but look up who your council members and your representatives are, and you can reach out to them directly, ask for time on their calendar. Many of them do open office hours in the neighborhood, so you can go to a place in your neighborhood and go talk to your council member about whatever issue it is that's important to you. So
2: I love that so much. And I do think that in our democratic process, it is something that we have to begin to move forward towards, opposed to just, I did my job, I circled, I filled in a bubble. Like, but what is next after that, you know? And this is a way to move in democracy as an action, as a verb, and get your voice actually heard, literally heard.
0: Absolutely.
2: You can get a mic, and there are lots of people in community that have a lot of amazing things to say and don't always get that opportunity. So this is a great way to get your needs put to the forefront. And also thinking of transparency, to have the budget online and to be able to go through it and see what's getting cut, see what's being proposed, and

0: form opinions about it and then be able to speak it forward is also very, very important and very so much needed. Araya, can you explain really quick, just to get steer off topic a tiny bit, talk a bit about your work with the neighborhood councils and exactly how even that is even a breeding ground for civil engagement. And even I know there are some people that you've been in community with that even just started out in their neighborhoods and end up running for city council.
1: Yeah, absolutely. I'm glad we went there because that's exactly the other thing I wanted to talk about. Neighborhood organizations, and I will say in the current proposal, there's no expected cuts to neighborhood organizations. Awesome. So across the city of Minneapolis, there's 65 neighborhood organizations.
0: Okay.
1: Those neighborhood organizations, between all of them, get about $4 million a year of funding. And they also have historical funding, so other dollars available to them. So they are, what I love about neighborhood organizations is that they are one of the easiest on-ramps to civic engagement, right? Like you said, and I think historically this has been true, many council members and other elected officials often get their starts in small organizations like this.
0: Yeah,
1: neighborhood organization, you can look it up on online, but like if you live somewhere in Minneapolis, there's a neighborhood organization that represents you. That sometimes can be 5 to 10 people, volunteers serving on the leadership, is called the board of directors of that organization. Sometimes they have a staff person, sometimes they don't.
0: Okay.
1: But that group of folks gets elected by some of their neighbors sometime in the course of a year at an annual meeting. And they get to decide what to do with the funding that they receive and the organization. You know, sometimes that looks like fun events like a movie in the park and some music, some youth activities. Other times that looks like advocacy. You know, here's what we want to see built on this corner. Here's our, you know, how we want to see our businesses supported and thriving in our neighborhood. Here's why we need a, you know, a grocery store or some other entity. And so they can be a real source of advocacy. And there is just the simple reality that a group of organized neighbors can catch the attention and the ear of leadership in a way that an individual resident sometimes can.
0: Absolutely. And I also think something that's really important about the neighborhood associations is oftentimes they are affinity circles within those neighborhoods. And so you will see people can see themselves culturally represented in those spaces, and their cultural needs and historic needs can be discussed, talked about, and met. And sometimes that's like a safer step into the political process as well.
1: Yeah, I think that's a solid point. And it's one of the reasons that today on this call, too, I want to just encourage folks, if you've never heard of your neighborhood organization or been like, I kind of want to get involved in my community, it's a really good opportunity to look it up.
2: Yes.
1: You can find out when their meetings are, and you can go just take a peek.
2: Yeah,
1: you know,
2: check
1: like,
2: it out.
1: Some of them really need your voice there. You
0: Absolutely.
1: Know, they sometimes are not representative of everybody in the neighborhood, and your voice might be an important addition
0: Absolutely.
1: To the community. But they can be really supportive spaces for folks.
0: And renters. Renters should be a part of these neighborhood associations as well, because sometimes they're not always proportionately represented, and it's a lot of homeowners. And there are some neighborhoods that have heavier concentration of renters. And so it's also important for their voices to be heard in those spaces.
1: Absolutely.
2: Right.
1: Yeah. Yeah. One of the things I'll just acknowledge about renters is a good example. Like the neighborhood system was set up 30 years ago, and it's like, you know, Minneapolis is not huge, but it has 84 neighborhoods. Right? So they're really super small. And sometimes if you're renting, you know, on this side of Penn Avenue, and you, you know, might be moving in a year or two to the other side of Penn Avenue, you're going to be in a different sort of neighborhood by the city's, you know, boundaries. And so you might not see the value of getting involved in your neighborhood organization. But what we found is that folks, one, you build community wherever you go, and that you have a lasting impact on the people that come after you, you know. And so in the same way that we want more young people involved, because you can see the impact and the longevity of what might happen in the future, we'd love for, you know, renters, new folks to community and neighborhoods to be involved in their organization.
0: Absolutely. And I love that you mentioned the youth. So there's no age limit where you are, or is there? Is there a specific age limit to say, hey, I want to be in my neighborhood, on my neighborhood association. I want to be involved. Is there an age limit or an age cap for that?
1: I don't think anybody's going to turn away a young person interested in volunteering.
0: Absolutely.
1: Some of the neighborhoods will have what's bylaws or their kind of governing documents might have in there that you have to be a voting age to be a leader or a board of director member. But I have seen, you know, many neighborhoods are eager to have young people involved. And so By no means would I discourage anybody from going and checking in, because you'll find a really excited and supportive group of folks interested in that.
0: Awesome. And our elders, too. It's so important for them to be involved more and more as their needs change and develop, hearing what they need from neighborhood and community looks different than a young person or someone our age. So having that diversity in age is also really important.
1: Absolutely.
0: Yeah. Right. So, yeah. Ms. Kim.
2: I know, it's so much information.
0: It really
2: I'm still
0: your
2: just
0: heart
2: disappointed.
0: Is a Linda, I know.
2: So I'm definitely going to be making a call to our mayor's office.
0: Absolutely. And your city council person.
2: You are right. No, absolutely. We definitely want to make sure that you guys, you know, just go check it out. At least even if you do it one time, if you don't like it, that's fine. But you should at least just see what's happening, because it's an opportunity for you to get your voice heard.
1: Yeah.
0: Absolutely.
2: To really stay connected.
0: And people to share those stories of impact are so important, too, because sometimes we forget, like, we're giving out money. Mm-hmm. But when you hear those stories of impact and where that money is going, what has happened, and the beautiful things that have come from it, then it kind of, I think it sticks to the hearts of those who are making those decisions to say, wow, maybe we have to rethink this, or maybe we can skim from somewhere else.
2: Right, that's not making as much of an impact, right? How can we weigh out our options?
0: Absolutely. So all of you out here, all of you have a voice. Miss Kim, you can bring your, is it a student? Would you call her your student?
2: Participants.
0: Your participant.
2: Yeah, there's quite a few that have, there was even one lady who, she was just like, I'm a procrastinator. Like, that's been my problem. I have so many ideas, but you know, and we've just been able to give her so many ways. She did her first. She stopped procrastinating. She didn't have to ask nobody. She actually made some stuff happen for herself. And it's just been, you know, happy. She's like, I've been to programs and, you know, I usually just, you know, I may take a note here or there and walk away. But she was like, this one is really putting fire up underneath my.
0: It's bringing transformation.
2: It absolutely
0: is. Transformation.
2: That is a great way to look at it. It's definitely bringing transformation. So I do think that, like you said, these stories are important for people to hear, because people are actually appreciating it, and it's helping them to be a better person, to do better things in the community, to be a business owner.
0: Absolutely.
1: Can I just acknowledge that, like, I love what you're sharing, and I think one of the things that is my passion in doing this is that it's never been that much funding, right? Like, the city's budget is, you know, $2 billion, and we've gotten, you know, 500 and then $1 million for a moment, and then 500,000. But budgets are value documents, right? And one of the things that I found is that you and many other folks have been doing this working community for decades and years and generations, and for the city to decide, hey, this is an important part of helping our city thrive, and we're going to put some money behind it and provide some support and some technical assistance. That's one of the things that I find really meaningful. If this funding gets cut, I know that folks are going to continue
0: to
1: serve.
0: They're going to still do that work.
1: They're going to still do that work. They're going to pull money out of their own pocket. They're going to volunteer their hours. Like, community is the folks that are really solving the issues. But it has been really powerful to me. Whether this funding stays in 2027 or not, it's been an incredible opportunity for me to help support from the city side, right? We fund a lot of things through our tax dollars and through the city in the name of a lot of values. And this has been a really meaningful to me, because it's a chance to say, hey, the work that you're doing, and the work that folks are doing out in community really directly impacts the residents of our community. Same way that, you know, my work showing up and the firefighter showing up and other folks impacts the community. So I've been really grateful for that. Hey. I hope that we're able to continue to support that work in some way.
2: Right. Well, we're grateful for you and all that you're doing, and even just pushing for it and making it happen, because the behind the scenes work is
0: it is tough work.
2: It's tough.
0: It's tough work.
2: People don't understand all the work that goes into making this happen.
0: Absolutely.
2: So we appreciate you.
0: Absolutely. Araya, thank you for those final words. I think that was a very beautiful way to close the show, that funding comes, funding goes, but community lasts forever. So,
2: oh, that was a great recap.
0: Thank you.
2: Oh, well, it was a pleasure having you guys in
0: thank
2: the building.
0: You.
2: It's such a beautiful day. I hope you guys can get outside and enjoy it.
0: Araya is a bike rider. He's an avid bike rider.
2: Oh, you
0: so
2: rode your bike here?
1: Yeah.
2: Oh,
0: halfway, yeah.
2: I love it.
0: And shout out to our team, our NCR department, who are riding their bikes to work tomorrow.
2: Oh, wow.
0: Yes.
2: Is it a whole thing for the city? You guys are all, are you going to ride your bike?
0: No. No.
1: I almost talked her into it.
2: You should have. No, you can do it.
0: I told him I need braids. If I had braids, maybe I would change my Kim gets it. You get it, don't you?
2: I do. Okay, I do. But you can put your head a ponytail.
0: Yeah, that's true. Yeah. But I have something planned. Me and another co-worker, we have a something special planned for all the bike riders. So.
2: Good deal. I love it. I love it. Well, thank you for another great show, you guys. This is awesome.
0: Thank you.
2: Give
0: them
2: the website
0: Araya
2: one more time where they can get more information.
1: Well, MinneapolisMN.gov/partnership-fund. But I'll also just throw out, text us or call 612-321-8649.
2: One more
1: any
2: time.
1: Language. Yeah, 612-321-8649.
2: All right. And if you guys didn't get that information, of course, you can call back up to KMOJ. We'll have it for you. And you can always dial 311.
0: Always dial 311.
2: When in doubt.
0: And find out if you do not know who your city council person is, find out which ward you live in.
2: Yes.
0: And then who that person is.
2: Mm-hmm. Absolutely.
0: And engage.
2: And engage.
0: Engage.
2: That part. Thank you, guys. All right. Up next, we've got Walter Q. Bear Banks over at Brookdale Health.
3: It's over.
2: So, yeah. Keep it locked.
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0: 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Of course, Minneapolis 360, Glam Life, Kim, Miss Grant, off the chain. All the information, we give it to you, baby. All right, I got some more information for you, because you know Brookdale Hill with Q-Bear off the chain. We're trying to keep you on the train. Am I on the chain, right? Bear, what's happening, sir?
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0: We are 89.9 KMLJ, ladies and gentlemen. That's going to do it for me. Get ready for Q-Bear up next. We already checked in with him earlier at the Brookdale Health. And we're going to check in right now again. Bear, what's going on, sir?
1: Man, it's a lovely day. It's a gorgeous day. The sun is out, but we got partly cloudy skies. But it's a good day to get up, get out, and enjoy. Yes, sir. And ladies and gentlemen, let you know that I'm located live on location at Brookdale Health, located at 5740 Brooklyn Boulevard, on the corner of Brooklyn Boulevard and Bass Lake Road, 763-561-4045. You've been in that automobile accident, want to get that body better faster, it is definitely Brookdale Health. 763-561-4045. Make that call today. 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
0: Yeah, thank you so much, sir. We would definitely check in without the afternoon, without Q, man. Q's off the chain. Listen, if the good Lord say so, I'll join you tomorrow at 6 a.m. Got to do the morning show. About to hit it and hit it hard. I'm going to get you butts up and get ready. If the good Lord say so, you find yourself at the end of the rope, you tie or not, and definitely hold on tight. Because ain't nobody bad like you. God bless. Peace. I am out.
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5: I'm Bree Wood with BIN News Now. Texas Governor Greg Abbott is calling for tougher penalties for teachers who have inappropriate relationships with students.
6: Clearly, the message has not been received to stop assaulting students in our schools.
5: Speaking in Lubbock on Tuesday, Abbott says convicted educators should face at least 10 years in prison without parole and be required to register as sex offenders. Former OnlyFans model Courtney Clenny has pleaded guilty to manslaughter in the 2022 stabbing death of her black boyfriend, Christian Obumseli. Under a plea agreement, Clenny was sentenced to 6 years in prison and will avoid a murder trial. And Dwayne The Rock Johnson is adding singer-songwriter to his resume. The actor has released a new ballad called Your Dad, featured on the Moana Voices Across the Ocean album, and says he's eager to continue exploring music and songwriting. 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

0: Chances in my hood like Nevada. 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
1: 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Good afternoon, ladies and gentlemen. Walter Q-Bear Banks Jr. Got you on the afternoon drive and keeping you in the know when it comes to Brookdale Health. 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Physical therapy and chiropractic, that's what makes it work to get it better. 763-561-4045. You've been in that automobile accident. 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But you

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3: And now, African American History, Minnesota. 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Dr. Jean Harris was an American physician and politician. The first black woman to graduate from the Medical College of Virginia, she went on to serve on the faculty there before being appointed Virginia Secretary of Human Resources by Governor John N. Dalton. Harris was the first African American to be admitted to a medical school in Virginia, notably the Medical College of Virginia, now Virginia Commonwealth University. Harris noted that prior to medical school, she had never been in the presence of more than a few whites at a time, and never in such isolation. She said, "I delivered white babies and black babies. It was a good experience for MCV as well as for me," she said, "and it certainly was a good experience for those white patients who would have otherwise never seen a black physician." An accomplished pianist, Harris competed in numerous classical piano competitions throughout the United States. Harris moved to Minnesota, where she ran in the Republican primary for lieutenant governor in 1990.

0: and eventually for mayor of Eden Prairie. She was mayor until her death from lung cancer in 2001. You've just heard African American History, Minnesota, a co-production of KMOJ and Ampers with support from the Minnesota Arts and Cultural Heritage Fund.
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FM 89.9 KMOJ, partly cloudy skies, but a great day to get up and get out. 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Those two hand in hand works with getting that body better faster. 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You've been in that automobile accident. You got those aches, those pains, that stiffness falls in. 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Mild concussion or light concussion, you definitely need to be seen. 763-561-4045. That's Brookdale Health. Looking for you right now. Make that call. 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
6: I'm Amber Payton with BIN News Now. Black Chicago Mayor Brandon Johnson is moving to tighten regulations on data centers.
7: The city is taking steps now to protect Chicagoans from the impacts of data center development while we undertake the comprehensive work that's necessary to establish stronger, permanent protections.
6: An executive order calls for stronger protections against air and noise pollution, tougher project reviews, and a possible temporary moratorium on new facilities. Nashville, Tennessee is mourning former Metro Council member and Black community leader Jamie Isabel, who died Monday at 61. The Tennessee State University alumnus advocated for more city contracts for Black-owned businesses and later founded Dalmatian Creative Agency. And Minnesota Republicans have nominated House Speaker Lisa Daymuth for governor over Trump-backed Mike Lindell. Daymuth becomes the first Black woman nominated for governor by a majority party in the state. Get BIN News Now on demand 24/7 on the iHeartRadio app.
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1: 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I'm Kimyo Haley. 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Shiloh Temple International Ministries Annual Family Barbecue and Baptism takes place Saturday, August 15th, 1 to 4:30 p.m. Guest speaker will be Pastor Andre Dukes. It takes place at Shiloh Temple Parking Lot, 1201 West Broadway Avenue in North Minneapolis. 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There will be a vendor market, health and wellness information, live entertainment, and more. Back to School Party, Sunday, August 16th, 1 to 3 p.m. at the Gathering Community Church, 3620 43rd Avenue in Robbinsdale. There will be backpack and school supplies given away, barbers and hairstylists providing free haircuts, family activities, and more. A Mother's Love Initiative is presenting a community violence prevention walk on Saturday, August 22nd. The walk begins at 11 a.m. at Cub Foods, 701 West Broadway Avenue in North Minneapolis. After the walk, there will be resource tables, food, and more. Mad Dads and Foundation Church presents Back to School Celebration. There will be food, school supplies, free haircuts, essential need items, music provided by me, Kimyo Haley, and more. It takes place Saturday, August 22nd, 12 to 4 p.m. at Elliott Park, 825 15th Avenue in South Minneapolis. Twin Cities Music and Movement Festival takes place Saturday, August 22nd at Sculptural Park, 387 North Marion Street in St. Paul, 11 to 6 p.m. There will be guest DJs, food trucks, live entertainment, salsa, stepping, line dance lessons, and more. For more information, 612-702-9018. 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For more information, 612-377-0594. I am Kimyo Haley, and may the Lord God bless you real good.
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3: I'm Amber Payton with BIN News Now. New York Governor Kathy Hochul is announcing more than $7 million to provide legal help for unaccompanied minors in immigration court.
4: Some of them so small when they sat in the courtroom, their feet didn't touch the ground.
3: That's Black Attorney General Letitia James, who says courtrooms are filling with children facing proceedings alone. The fund is expected to assist more than 1,000 children statewide. Black student enrollment at Boston Latin School has doubled in 5 years, now making up nearly 16% of students. The increase follows admissions changes that consider socioeconomic factors along with grades and test scores. Some parents are challenging the policy, while city officials say it has expanded access. And the Nebraska Board of Education has approved a new all-girls middle school in North Omaha. Identity Preparatory Academy will become the state's first Black-founded all-girls school when it opens August 19th. Get BIN News Now on demand 24/7 on the iHeartRadio app.
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Freddie and Chantel, Glenn Golden, Glam Life Kim, Sam Simmons, celebrating 50 years. 89.9 KMOJ, the People's Station.

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2: 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A highly influential educator, Dr. Richard Green grew up in North Minneapolis. He overcame early hardships to earn a bachelor's degree from Augsburg University, a master's degree from St. Cloud State University, and a doctorate in educational administration from Harvard University. He served as the superintendent of Minneapolis Public Schools from 1980 to 1988 before being chosen to lead New York City's public school system. Dr. Green's career started in 1959 as a special education and social studies teacher in the Minneapolis school system. During this time, he served as a basketball coach and football coach, and in 1968, Dr. Green became the assistant principal of Minneapolis North High School. 1 year later, he got married and began a family with four children. In 1974, after serving on the Minneapolis School Board, where he was assigned to fight racism, desegregate, and integrate the school system, he returned to North High School. In 1976, he was named West Area Superintendent of Minneapolis Public Schools and eventually became superintendent of the entire city system in 1980. You've just heard African American History, Minnesota, a co-production.

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Hey, sick of these, sick of these. 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I'm not with the ride.

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1: 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Walter Q. Bear Banks Jr. got you an afternoon drive. No question about it. Partly cloudy skies, but a great day to get up, get out, and definitely enjoy. And if by chance you run across somebody you ain't seen in quite some time, just say, hey, how you doing? What's going on? How you feeling? It's 89.9 KMOJ. It's good to talk to each other. I am just saying.
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0: FM 89.9 KMOJ, no doubt, ladies and gentlemen. Walter Q. Burbanks Jr. got you on the afternoon drive, looking at 48 after the hour, 4 o'clock in the Twin Cities, celebrating 50 years, 89.9. And ladies and gentlemen, there's a big event that's going to take place right here in the Twin Cities. It's going to be on Friday, August the 21st. And we're talking about the Black and White Party. And in the studio, I want y'all to lean in the microphone individually and let them know who you are, because, ladies and gentlemen, they are definitely here. Let's be no doubt about that. So lean into that microphone and talk to them. Let them know.
1: You know the vibes, man. It's 22 slapping the biggest shark, man, taking over KMOJ, man.
0: Now tell them that you said 22 slapping.
1: Yes, sir.
0: Okay. I got to make sure I get it right. Talk to me. Somebody lean in the other microphone.
2: It's your boy, Dutch Ruger. You know, a president of 459 Entertainment, Northside.
0: Okay, now how do you probably, Dutch.
2: Dutch. D-U-T-C-H.
0: Uh-huh.
2: Dutch. Ruger.
0: Ruger.
2: R-U-G-A-R.
0: Okay, because you got to make sure they get it right, because
2: sure,
0: when they
2: for
0: start
2: sure,
0: looking
2: for sure.
0: You, they looking.
2: Yeah, Frontline University and off platforms.
0: No doubt. Who the middleman?
3: Man, my name is Ojilla, representing East St. Paul. Putting on, man, I got an album out, put my stamp on it. Represent Streetway.
0: Okay. And I know we got some other camera peoples and You know, security and all them kind of things. So anybody want to say something, or anybody want to shout out somebody or something real quick?
3: Because
0: you got to lean into that microphone.
3: You got to know I'm going to pop my thing. You know what I'm saying? It's your kid, man. ATM Twist. Addicted to this money, man. Traveling while I still success. I'm everywhere. Come holler at me.
0: No doubt. Now, for the listening audience, this big event is going to take place, and we're talking about the Black and White Party. Give us just a little bit of insight of who's inside the track, who's talking about it. Because lean that microphone, lean over that way. Because you ain't said nothing yet, but you talk faster than everybody.
4: Stone Pella, what's going on? You already know what it is. You know what I'm saying? Shout out to Q-Bear, KMOJ 89.9, the People Station, and we here, you know what I'm saying, announce our mega event that we holding at the Caboose, and it's called the Black and White Party, you know what I'm saying, hosted by T-Rail. We going in, you know what I'm saying? So everybody, please come out, you know what I'm saying? Don't miss the event. It's going to be crazy, you know what I'm saying? You ain't going to want to miss it, you know what I'm saying?
0: No doubt. Now, it's going to take place again on Friday, August the 21st, and doors open at probably about 8 o'clock, and then the show gets started about 9.
4: For sure.
0: But then even beyond that, we're going to be up until everybody decide they want to go to sleep the next day.
4: Hello.
0: So let's get that on out the way.
4: Hello.
0: Okay? But then also beyond that, ladies and gentlemen, there'll be giveaways that's going to take place as well. Who's going to be locking downs on the ones and twos? Because somebody got to keep that vibe and that musical flavor.
1: We got DJ Newski, and we got Mick Boulevard on the DJ. You feel me?
0: Okay. So now, give us just a little bit about yourselves when it comes to artists and music and that kind of thing, because I know there's a lot of recording that takes place, a lot of production that takes place, but a lot of promoting that takes place as well. So I know everybody wear a lot of different hats. So somebody grab a microphone.
3: Yeah, with this music stuff, especially wanting to be the boss, you, man, you the artist, man, it's different hats. Yeah, for sure. Just really getting an understanding of this, and Pillar, you know, reaching out, showing me some love and giving me some advice. Especially, you know it, my man St. Tripp. Yeah, they embracing the brother and really like seeing I got some motion and showing me how to go about it the right way.
4: For sure.
0: Okay. Now, when it comes to doing music and production and producing, and then you look at it when you're actually on stage, what is it you want your listening audience to get from you when you're actually on stage and you're showing your craft?
2: I just want them to get my story. And you know what I mean? I want them to embrace my story, you know what I'm saying? I speak for all the real ones all across the country, you know what I mean? So I'm trying to bring real music back, you know what
0: okay
2: I mean?
0: Okay.
2: Yeah.
0: So when it comes to like writing and putting the thing, because you talk about the stories themselves,
2: yeah,
0: and talking about real life,
2: that's
0: and
2: right,
0: then laying it out, and then all of a sudden somebody says, hey man, I can catch the reality to what they're saying.
2: You gotta write the music so everybody can feel it, you know what I mean? Like, I want to touch people who have been through the same thing I've been through.
0: Okay.
2: Or give people that ain't been through what I've been through an insight of what I go through. You know
0: okay.
2: What I mean?
0: Okay.
2: Yeah.
0: All right. So I'm going to hit a little something on this side over on this end, and then we're going to come right back to it. So don't y'all go nowhere, all right?
2: You know what?
0: All right. It's FM 89.9 KMOJ, letting you know, ladies and gentlemen, and keeping you in the know. We're talking about the Black and White Party taking place at the Caboose, located at 913 Cedar. And you keep listening because I got something else coming back at you on the other side. Keep you down right where it's at. It's 89.9 KMOJ. Trying to Shine Records presents The Black and White Party, Friday, August 21st at the Caboose, 913 Cedar Avenue South in Minneapolis. Featuring Stone Pillar, special guests, 22 Slappin', King Sandman and Friends, Mickey Boulevard and Newski on Vibe Control. Doors open at 9 p.m., show begins at 10 p.m. For ticket information or more information, Keisha Ray, 612-704-2631. That's Keisha Ray, 612-704-2631. Hosted by T-Real. FM 89.9 KMOJ, no question. And also, ladies and gentlemen, in the studio, we got the guests, we got the artists, we got the stars, and they are here at 89.9 KMOJ, showing their love. And I'm gonna give this number like this, 612-377-3456. And be calling number 8 when I get to that line. And you there? We got you for a pair of tickets for you plus one to get in. I'm just saying. Keep your dial. So when it comes to music itself, and when it comes to being that artist, and then all of a sudden you find out that you done been on different stages, and everybody has that thing of, hey, they got to get with you. Somebody want to produce with you. Somebody want to write with you. How does it feel to be that artist and know that other people want to hear your music and then also want to connect with you because of those things that you do?
5: I would say, you know, it feels real good. You know what I'm saying? It's inspiring. And it make you want to do it more, you know what I'm saying? You want to see how far you can actually take it, you know what I'm saying? So I most definitely, you know, it's a humbling experience too, you know what I'm saying? I'm very humble with it, you know what I'm saying? I just want to, back in the days, you know, everybody like kind of like that was rapping and, you know, in the Twin Cities, they was kind of like clicked up. So now it's like more, you know, that was the younger days. Now people's more mature, stuff like that. The people, now we starting to all come together, you know what I'm saying? We trying to bring the city together, Q, you know what I'm saying? And that's what we here for.
0: And so when you look at it from a universal point of view, and you got everybody coming from all the different spaces and showing love to each other and showing each other their craft, because it's like, a lot of people sometimes, they think it's an easy mode in order to be in the studio and to record and to write and all those different things.
5: Not.
0: But then you got to show your creativity. And if you were to explain your lineup of creativity, what would you say or what would you put out there? And the reason why I'm saying this, because there's a lot of youngsters out there that sometimes get the wrong perception of the concept of music and the artistry within itself. So what would you say to some of those youngsters in the midst?
3: I would recommend personally, like, whatever you feeling, whatever you going through, that's the music you should be trying to make right then and there. If that's what you write, you capture that feeling. And when you put it on the record, hopefully people catch what you were trying to display. So like me, I do a lot of motivational type of stuff. I'm from Isola, Mississippi. Everybody know everybody. I'm from the dirt. I'm from the Delta of Mississippi. And I'm up here in Minnesota. And I've been up here. I rep both of them. I love Minnesota, for sure. But to come from nothing and really see, like, man, I don't know, like, I can really be something. Like, I'm on TV. I'm on YouTube. I'm right there next to the biggest people, you know what I'm saying, the T-Rail and the Rick Ross. My video come on right after Moneybagg, yo. Like, yeah, absolutely. And I was just in Stillwater last year, touching the wall, looking at this dirty brown water. Like, man, I had a little bit of discipline to take you a long way. But, yeah, just when you pop your stuff, just, you know, like I say, capture that feeling, that energy. That's what I go for. How am I feeling? If I'm in the club mood, I make a good club song. That's just capture that emotion.
0: Okay.
2: I say, like, you know, treat your pen and pad, however you write your music, treat it like a canvas. You know what I'm saying? Like, paint your picture. Yeah. You know what I mean? Like, you can paint an ugly picture, you can paint a beautiful picture. However you paint your picture is how you gonna paint it. You know what I mean? But paint it. But when you paint it, you better paint it. Be on your Picasso, you know what I mean?
0: Yeah.
2: Because you gotta bring it with your best. You know what I'm saying? So that's what I tell them. Just stay motivated. Keep that creativity going.
3: And absolutely, and not to piggyback off what he's saying, like, everybody ain't going to like your art, mm-hmm. know what I'm saying?
0: Yeah.
3: But it ain't, you know what I'm saying, might not be for your ears, but somebody else going to like it. Mm-hmm. You got to have a thick skin with this, you know what I'm saying, with this industry. Like, No, it'll make you want to retaliate and go back to the old you. They got me messed up. Yeah. Hey, they just ain't like that song. They might like the next one. Yeah, brother knows that. Yeah, so.
0: And for the four of you, if you had to work with one somebody out there, who might that person be? This is the last question. Just think about it for about 2 seconds.
5: That we haven't already?
0: Yeah. You know, and I'm just saying, anybody out there that you'd like to do.
3: Right, that's what I'm like, man.
0: either or. Because you know, it's just like people I love to meet that I have not met, you know, be it alive and unalive. But if you go in my office, you'll see a picture of me and James Brown.
2: Yeah.
0: That's one of the most amazing pictures overall. Right. But then with a lot of different artists and people that I know and have met, there's been a whole big string of them that would lean to somebody. But for me, it was James Brown. But growing up here in the Twin Cities, and we have the Mecca when it comes to music and that and artistry and that kind of thing. You know, Jimmy and Terry just left out of here the other day.
1: Right,
0: but
1: right.
0: These are people that I grew up, Prince and the whole list that goes on.
2: Yeah.
0: Right. But meeting James Brown was a whole different something else.
1: Right.
0: And it doesn't take anything against anybody.
1: Right.
0: But it's just saying that's one somebody that I always wanted to meet that I had that opportunity.
2: Man would be DMX.
0: Okay.
2: X, because I just, like, not even doing a song with him, I would want to be in a studio with him, like, to see how his work ethic is and how he put everything together, because that man was one of them ones.
0: Yes, sir.
2: So it's DMX for me.
0: Okay.
3: I ain't going to lie. 50 Cent, he's still alive, so come on with it, 50. For sure. He got me through. That Get Rich or Die Trying album, I know every word for word, every song. I can relate to that brother a whole lot, for sure.
4: Yeah, I would have to say, you already know, Tupac for sure. You know what I'm saying? His resilience and his consistency, man, you know what I'm saying? That's the type of resilience that I got with this, you know what I'm saying, longevity. So most definitely Tupac for me.
1: Well, 22 slapping, you know, I'm going with Young Dolph, Dead, you feel me? Real motivation, you know, real trench baby, you feel me? So that's what I gotta go with Dolph, man. Real relatable.
0: Okay. So, ladies and gentlemen, you heard it first and you heard it right here, and you see who they love to love when it comes to loving the artistry and the artists themselves, dead or alive, whichever the case may be, who they love to listen to or love to be around. And that's going to let you know what the style is going to be like when it comes to the show. So make sure that you get yourselves ready and get there for the show itself. It's going to take place on Friday, August 21st. It's the Black and White Party, and we're talking about it, and we are definitely letting you know. Keep it down right where it's at, where the listening is definitely good. If somebody would like to get in contact with either of y'all, is there like a website or number or something in that space?
2: Does Ruger, all platforms, Frontline University, out right now, go get it.
3: Ojilla G on all platforms. I put my stamp on it, came out December 10th. It's out everywhere. Y'all see the videos. Yeah, come rock with me.
1: 22 slapping. With an X, not an A, on all platforms, website loading, you feel me? So just be patient on that. And I just dropped a single called Spinning, you feel me? Go check that out. And I got the Megalodon coming August 25th on my birthday.
4: For sure. You can get me on my Facebook at Sean Owens or Stone Pillar. And you can catch me at my Instagram on the official Stone Pillar, you know what I'm saying? And shouts out to T-Rail. Big shouts out to T-Rail, you know what I'm saying? Me and Ojilla got songs with T-Rail. He'll be up here, you know what I'm saying? So I want to send shouts out to T-Rail, you know what I'm saying, and his people, you know what I'm saying? Because we most definitely got it going on, you know what I'm saying? I got a song with T-Rail called Can't Walk a Mile in My Shoes. It's bussing, and y'all going to hear it soon. So you know what I'm saying? And Jilla, tell them about your songs you got with T-Rail, you know what I'm saying?
3: I got a whole EP with the guy, man. We got, man, it's the first of the month remix with Lazy Bone on it.
4: Come on
3: we
4: now.
3: We just did that Way Up remix.
4: Mm-hmm.
3: We got one with my man's ATM Twist and Queen New.
4: Let's go.
3: In Memphis, we should be up here. We shooting that video on the 22nd. Shout out to High Def, he gonna shoot that. Man, just working. And we got another joint called The Bigger. I can't even say the word. I can't believe I ain't cussed yet. that's the
4: look
3: problem.
4: At the professional.
3: You hear me? But yeah, we've been working, though, for sure. And this, no, I appreciate all the support, and I appreciate all the hate, too. So it is what it is. Hey, we're going to keep on working.
0: No doubt. It's up from 89.9 KMOJ. No question about it. It's truly the People's Station. 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

0: 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Like to definitely say hats off to everybody that came in and representing when it comes to the Black and White Party. They on their way out, y'all. So they signing autographs as well as they was leaving. And that's a beautiful thing. Letting you know right now, digging into them crates. Nothing but hits in the crates in the first place. My job is to dig in. Dig in deep. Scratch the surface. You are always the judge of that. 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

0: 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I apologize, an angel. So you put it all together, talk to me. I apologize for whatever it was, and you still an angel. Oh, look at there. Look at there. That, man, that craft of archery is just right there, not artistry. It's 89.9 KMOJ. Look at there. Look at there.
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1: It's time for the community's choice to let you know about some of the upcoming events in the community. I'm Kimyo Haley. 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Shiloh Temple International Ministries Annual Family Barbecue and Baptism takes place Saturday, August 15th, 1 to 4:30 p.m. Guest speaker will be Pastor Andre Dukes. 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There will be a vendor market, health and wellness information, live entertainment, and more. 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A Mother's Love Initiative is presenting a community violence prevention walk on Saturday, August 22nd. 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It takes place Saturday, August 22nd, 12 to 4 p.m. at Elliott Park, 825 15th Avenue in South Minneapolis. Twin Cities Music and Movement Festival takes place Saturday, August 22nd at Sculptural Park, 387 North Marion Street in St. Paul, 11 to 6 p.m. There will be guest DJs, food trucks, live entertainment, salsa, stepping, line dance lessons, and more. 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I am Kimyo Haley, and may the Lord God bless you real good.
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5: I'm Amber Payton with BIN News Now. Black civil rights attorney Benjamin Crump has announced a wrongful death lawsuit on behalf of Millie Ortiz, who was killed in a January crash involving an Orlando, Florida police cruiser.
6: McEwen elected to take police action against that motorist.
5: The lawsuit seeks $92 million in damages and claims the patrol car had malfunctioning emergency lights. Los Angeles Councilwoman and mayoral candidate Nithya Raman is expected to lose her role as chair of the Housing and Homelessness Committee. Raman suggests the move could be retaliation for challenging Black Mayor Karen Bass, while Council President Marquise Harris-Dawson says it's about keeping the committee focused during her campaign. And a potential witness in the Tupac Shakur murder trial is denying claims made by defendant Dwayne Kefidi Davis. Former Death Row Security Chief Reggie Wright Jr. tells TMZ he had nothing to do with the 1996 shooting. Get BIN News Now on demand 24/7 on the iHeartRadio app.
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2: Not investing was for white people. I did. I just thought it was for other people, rich people. It was for somebody. It wasn't for people like me. Why? Well, because growing up in my household, we never talked about stocks. We never talked about business ownership. We never talked about, what it means to get into real estate and all that. All I knew was grow up, go to school, get a job. Anybody else grow up like that? Anybody else have that experience? And so that's what led me to learn how deeply connected culture and psychology is to how we move when it comes to money. A lot of times we might know what to do, but we don't actually do it. And
3: 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I am your host, Anika Sirwa. We really seek to touch, move, inspire, and empower you to make small changes. To really win, we want to move the comma to the left, and we want to keep it in the black. When we say keep it in the black, we're talking about keeping it in the black from a net worth perspective. Assets minus liabilities equal net worth. So when we say keep it in the black, we're saying, I want to keep it in the positive. You understand what I'm saying? Then we want to keep it in the black from a cash flow perspective. Cash in minus cash out equals cash flow. So we want to keep it in the black there. That means in the positive. Then we want to keep it in the black as it pertains to minding and mining our black owned business. That's twofold. Okay. So number one is we want to patron black owned businesses whenever we can. And we have a lot of brothers and sisters who listen to the show from different communities, and they say, am I included in that? Of course, because you can go through your day, your entire year, your entire month, your entire week, and never patron a black owned business, right? It's possible. You can go through your whole life. And when you think about your budget, really think about your budget and where your budget goes. Rent, if it's your mortgage, it's highly unlikely that that's a black-owned bank, okay? And we can think, you know, African-Americans, black Americans, foundational black Americans are the only people that have been a slave on U.S. soil. And sometimes people say, well, what about the Irish? Okay, we're talking about chattel slavery, all right? And for the number of years, we're also talking about the systemic oppression that happened in the gap between 1863, the Emancipation Proclamation, okay, then we get to 1865, the reason Juneteenth is now celebrated nationally, though it was always celebrated in the hood. Then in the gap, right, we have black codes, we have civil rights movement, we have slavery by another name, sharecropping, Jim Crow, urban renewal, which systemically robbed the inheritance of the grandchildren that are here now. So much stuff, convict leasing, so much stuff, heirs property, all of these systematic things that were really designed to not let the former slaves advance. And that's a lot of what's forgotten. So we focus on the wealth gap and what's in that gap. And it's the timeline that I just shared with you. So yes, my white brothers and sisters who are listening to the show, those of you who have black children, yes, you can go through your whole day and your whole life with your children and never have a black dentist, never have a black doctor, especially here in this particular state. And so we want you to be intentional. We want you to look at who do you list your home with? Who's your buying agent? You know, who are you looking at? And of course, we want your people to be qualified. Absolutely. So we're not asking you to sacrifice quality or anything like that. But representation is important. It's important for children of color. It's important for Black children. It's important for white children as well, because it puts you in a particular mindset when you don't see Black professionals. And so you have to be intentional about creating an ecosystem around that. So when we talk about keeping it in the Black, we're talking about that as well. Listen, tonight, we are going to talk about something extremely fun that you have asked for. The listeners have asked for this particular conversation tonight. We're going to talk about the basics of investing, right? And we know that ownership is a mindset, but we want to talk about it. We want to roll up our sleeves and really get into the game. We're going to talk about investing. It's not about buying a specific stock or firm. It's about a mindset of ownership, right? It's an extension of skills that you already have, right? You choose what to buy every day, what you're going to get in the store, what you're going to get on a weekly basis. Right now, we want you to apply that same process to investing. Our objective is always to do our part to close the racial investing gap. We want to show listeners why ownership matters in our community, all right? We were once treated as the asset on the balance sheet, and reconnecting with ownership is both a financial and an identity act. According to the data, only 39% of Black families own stocks versus 66% of white families, okay? So, investing isn't for other people. You already know what you want when you walk in a store. It is not a big leap to ask, what would I like to own? Welcome to Financial Fitness right here on 89.9 KMLJ, the People Station. Please lock in. Please keep it locked with me for the next half. Tonight, we are going back to the basics. I mean, all the way back. We're talking about investing, but not the way the fancy suits frame it. Not the way the commission-driven broker talks about it. The purpose of tonight's show is not to get you to buy a particular security. I'm going to say it again. And it's not to get you to sign with a particular firm. I said that at the onset, but here's the deal about that. I don't want you to pick a firm at the top of the statement nobody's ever heard of. So if you're with XYZ Financial, I want you to look at your statement. I want to see a bigger firm behind that name. It's fine and dandy for somebody to start their own firm. I'm cool with that, but I want a bigger name on the statement. What does that mean? That means if you're with John Doe Financial Advisor, then I want your statement to come from Fidelity, to come from Schwab, to come from name your big financial institution. Okay, I'm not with, you know, these firms that just start that only have errors and omissions insurance. Okay, that doesn't cover fraud. All right. So that's just an FYI. I digress. Tonight is about mindset, because until you have the mindset of an owner, no stock tip in the world is going to save you. And once you have the mindset, nobody can sell you a dream you already know how to build. All right? So here's something we don't say enough. Our people know ownership intimately. And when I say our people, I'm a foundational Black American. That means I'm a descendant of slavery on U.S. soil. Okay? So, me specifically, my family specifically, we were the asset on the balance sheet. We were the inventory, the property, right? So, when I say that, it's like when I think about financial services, they were slaved-backed mortgages in the South, All right. And so we have a memory in our bones, right? In our DNA. And people will sometimes balk against this. They'll say, you know, what are you talking about? Like ancestral memory, it's actually a thing of being owned, right? And so we see evidence of this throughout our life every single day. And because of that history, we are disconnected as a community from the world of finance and investing. Some of that was done to us systematically, right? Systemically. Some of it we've done to ourselves through fear. But here's the truth. The cure for being treated like an asset is to become an owner of assets. When you own, you're on the other side of the equation. That's why this matters. That's why it's not just money, it's identity, it's reclamation. And you don't need a Wall Street degree. There's no such thing as a Wall Street degree, but you don't have to have a degree in investments. You don't have to have a degree in finance to get started. All right? Warren Buffett built his future on a simple idea. Buy into a company you understand, like you'd buy into a local business. He said, if you're not willing to own a stock for 10 years, don't even think about owning it for 10 minutes. But let's bring it home. John Hope Bryant reminds us wealth building isn't about luck. It's about principle, habit, and strategy. We need to start spending our money on stocks, owning homes, and appreciating assets. And as a Dr. Maya Angelou fan, I must say, she taught us about true liberation. Freedom comes when you realize you have nothing to bind yourself to someone else's system. When you own your assets, nobody holds your leash. So here's where I need you to lean in. When you're school shopping this season and you're grabbing those Nikes, those Adidas, those Skechers, let me ask you something. Do you want to own any of these brands? You already know what you want to buy. You already know what you believe in. You already know what company you trust. So, family, it is not a leap to figure out what you want to own and what you want to invest in. So many people say, I'm not a stock trader. I need to learn. No, you just need a platform. The leap is from I buy from these brands to what I would like to own is this. That's it. It's a mindset shift. So tonight we're going to go over the 10 steps to get started, family. The 10 steps. These are 10 new steps. Okay. So the first fundamental thing before we get into the 10 steps is you're deciding your platform. And some of you will pick a platform you're familiar with. Maybe you had a 401k, a 403b. Maybe you worked at a company at some point in time in life and you had an account that they set up for you. You may be comfortable with that platform. And it might be a really, really big name firm. And that's okay. It's okay to pick that type of platform. I like big names. I don't mind if you're dealing with a local financial advisor. But I want one of those financial advisors to have a big name on their statement. Okay, it's extremely important. IFAN, I am a fan of broker-dealers over RIAs. So I'm not the biggest fan of RIAs. Those are registered investment advisors. I like when someone is an investment advisor at a broker dealer. I like that FINRA protection. And we can talk about that at another time. 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I'm not saying you need one. I'm not saying you don't. I don't know your personal situation. We're talking about the mindset and how to actually get in the game and get started. I want you to have your platform. That's the basics. Somebody's reaching out on the Facebook homepage. The Facebook page is KMOJ 89.9, KMOJ FM, the People Station. 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You can also connect with Financial Fitness. And we have an email address, financialfitness@kmojfm.com. You have a question, you have a comment. Send us your questions and comments. Send it with an MP3, and we will infuse it into a later show. Step one, I want you to know your why. You're not doing this just to beat the market. You're doing this to leave generational wealth, to own what we used to only be. That will carry you past the fear. So I want you to know your why. I want you to know your why. Step two, drop the fear and the shame. I don't know enough yet, right? That's the enemy talking. Nobody's born knowing stocks and bonds and investing. So again, that's the enemy talking. Even Buffett started by reading in his dad's office. Not knowing is not a crime. Staying not knowing is, right? So there's so much information available to us now. You can go to Yahoo Finance. You can Google it. There is AI. You can utilize Copilot, Claude. I'm not a fan of ChatGPT because of the whole deal with the Trump administration, but I'm still rocking with Copilot. I'm still rocking with Claude. All of that. This information is at your disposal. And I don't want you to think because I'm a financial advisor at a big firm that I'm promoting myself or others. No, you can still do this on your own. Step three is to turn shopping into research. Okay? This is your superpower. When you buy from Nike, ask yourself, do I believe in this company? Does it fit my values? That's market research you're already doing, right? It's not about what you have today. Life will life us, right? Things happen. I don't want you to look at life through the rear view mirror. If you're driving a vehicle, you have to look forward. You can't drive in your rear view mirror. So life will life you. I don't want you to think about your divorce. I don't want you to think about child support. I don't want you to think about, you know, a job you lost or where you weren't financially astute at some point in your life. I don't want you to think about that. I want you to think about what you want for yourself going forward. Right? So when we talk about turning shopping into research, you may not be able to afford all of your expenses at this time. And if that's the case, you know, you deal with the expenses that you have. And some people have been in that situation where they have to prioritize their payments. Maybe you don't have enough money at the end of the month. You have more month at the end of your money. And that's a very real thing. But here's the deal with that. If you have to prioritize your payments, or if you've ever had to experience that in life, or if you're looking at your financial statement and it just doesn't reflect where you thought you would be in life, one of the things that I want you to look at and think about, I want you to think about where you would want to spend if you had it. I want you to put your vision back into practice. There was a time before.

herself a Tesla. Well, me personally, I don't like Elon Musk, and I don't want to buy a Tesla. But someone who feels that way, it may make sense for them to buy the stock. If, you know, there's so many people who spend all of these money on all these trinkets and trends, and they don't own these items in their own portfolio. Who makes a Birkin bag? What's the company that, you know, manufactures the Bugatti or whatever it is that's important to you? Let's research that. And if that's something you want to hold out for your 10-year goal, it's not my job to scrutinize that. That's your business. You know, when you go to the store, you see all these Procter & Gamble products. You can buy stock at Walmart and Target for less than it would cost you to fill up one of those carts that you push around. So when you are out here school shopping, when you are out here looking at items you either can afford or cannot, I want you to think about the company that manufactures the product and ask yourself if you want to own it in your portfolio. Part of inheritance for some people is some of these shares, right? And the greatest wealth transformation is happening right now. People are inheriting shares of securities that their grandparents bought long ago. Now, there is a community systemically pushed out of that. And why is that, right? It's not the greatest wealth transformation taking place in the Black community, the Hispanic community, and the Native American community, okay? And that's because your grandmother, most likely, if you're in one of those communities, I'm speaking specifically to the Black community, but in the 60s, the civil rights movement was going on. My mom was born in 1956, so my grandmother was born before that, okay? And so during that time, there was still Jim Crow, segregation, and she wasn't investing in the stock market, all right? So, you know, anyways, I digress. That's a whole different show. You turn your stock, your shopping into research. That's your superpower. Step four, you start with what you understand. 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Step five, think owner, not gambler. Remember, if you are not willing to own it for 10 years, don't think about it for 10 minutes. That's Buffett economics. You are buying a piece of a business, not a lottery ticket. Step six, buy a little, learn as you go. You don't need a lot of money to start, right? You can start an account with $500. Some you can start even smaller than that. A little consistently beats a lot rarely, okay? 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I want you to focus on what you can do with consistency versus, you know, okay, I got my tax return. I'm just going to put $2,000 to work. Like, it's okay to do $25 every 2 weeks. It's okay to do $50 a month. 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Automate your commitment. Number eight, build the belief. Not reliance. Nobody has to teach you this. You don't need to let some high-priced scam artist or guru charge you hundreds or thousands to learn the basics.
You are

0: 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It's not about being perfect. It's about getting in the game. Because we used to be the asset on the balance sheet, and tonight we're becoming owners. This is Financial Fitness in the Black. You got this. Catch us every Wednesday at 6 p.m. right here on 89.9 KMOJ, the People's Station. We are going to take a quick pause for grounding. I'll see you next week, next Wednesday, same time, same place. Lock in. Good luck with the process.
1: 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Good evening. Welcome to Know Your Options with host Sarah Hawley. 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
2: 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It's great to be back here on KMOJ, as May is an important month for women. Next week is National Women's Health Week, which is May 10th through the 16th, and Mother's Day. Shout out to all of our mothers and caregivers here in the Twin Cities and beyond. May is also Awareness Month for High Blood Pressure Education, Preeclampsia, and Stroke. And here on the Know Your Options show, we've had the fortunate opportunity to talk a lot about cardiovascular health, stroke. And this evening, I'm joined by two amazing women here in our community, and to talk about, to raise awareness really about high blood pressure education, preeclampsia, and stroke. The Minnesota Department of Health Stage Plus program and the Cardiovascular Health Unit, in partnership with North Point Health and Wellness, really, they want to call attention to the importance of regular blood pressure checks and heart health screenings to reduce the risks of high blood pressure, preeclampsia, heart disease, stroke, now and throughout your lifetime. As you may or may not know, all of these conditions have one underlying risk, and that is high blood pressure. So this evening, we have Dr. Price Isuk here from North Point Health and Wellness, here to talk about high blood pressure and the health risks for women if left undiagnosed and untreated. I'm also joined by Sister Benita Robinson, who is been a guest here on the Know Your Options show from the Minnesota Department of Health SAGE and SAGE Plus program. Welcome to you both.
3: Thank you.
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3: 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Good evening.
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4: 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So I assist women with scheduling breast and cervical cancer screenings and also cardiovascular screenings, help them enroll in healthy behavior support programs. And we also help women get scheduled for the breast exam, pap smear and mammogram, also the heart health screening. I do motivational interviewing and also help women address the social determinants of health, which we know sometimes can be a barrier for them accessing health services. And thank you for having me today.
2: Thanks for coming back on. And, you know, the Know Your Options listening audience is no stranger to North Point Health and Wellness Center. 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So I'm just grateful that you both can be here. So Dr. Price Isuk, can you talk a little bit about what is high blood pressure and why should we care?
3: Absolutely. And before we get into high blood pressure, I'm going to talk a little bit about just blood pressure. Because we need it. Blood pressure, if you have a blood pressure, you have a pulse, that means you're alive. Mm-hmm. And that's right. A great thing.
2: It's a wonderful thing.
4: Absolutely.
3: Yes. So the pressure gives us a clue into how hard the heart is working or pumping to push blood flow through your vessels to get oxygen and nutrients to the rest of your body and to the tissues. You know, we like to say a normal blood pressure is 120 over 80 or a little bit under. You know, you can have too low of a blood pressure. Again, we need blood pressure to be up and moving about. So just know that if your blood pressure is too high, that can cause a problem. Or if your blood pressure is too low, you might experience things like dizziness and the like. But high blood pressure is when your heart is working a little too hard, or your vessels are more narrow, so it's having trouble or it's working hard to push and get blood flow through to the rest of your body. And this is important because high blood pressure puts us at risk for, as we talked about, at risk for preeclampsia when you're pregnant, at risk for stroke, at risk for heart disease and heart attacks. And nearly half of U.S. adults have a diagnosis of high blood pressure. And I can just pause there, Sarah, to see if you have a follow-up question or you want me to keep going a little bit more about blood pressure.
2: Yeah, I think just the fact, Dr. Price Isuk, that you just mentioned that nearly half of U.S. adults have high blood pressure. I don't know that many people may know that, right? And so this is a common health issue that I think just overall and a public health issue, frankly, that we want people to be aware of, right? And to be able to take care of themselves and to manage that. And so, Dr. Price Isuk, can you talk about, you know, why should we care about this? You mentioned it a little bit, but could you go a little bit deeper into the why? And how
3: absolutely. And I want to mention that oftentimes high blood pressure, we call it the silent killer, because to your point, nearly half of U.S. adults have it and many don't know they have it. I like to tell my patients, by the time your body is telling you your blood pressure is high, it's often at dangerous levels. And this is important because if our blood pressure just stays a little bit high and we don't know it, but it's staying that way over long periods of time, our heart can become thickened or hardened, leading again to heart disease. We can have trouble with stroke, kidney disease. High blood pressure is a big offender and cause of kidney disease, which is actually very high in communities of color. So we should care about this for our own health, for the health of our families and the health of our communities.
2: And Dr. Price-Isuk, how is this impacting women in particular in our community?
3: Yes, great question. Thank you for asking. So high blood pressure is actually a form of cardiovascular disease, but can lead to worse forms of cardiovascular disease, which is the leading cause of death for women. Almost half of women, about 45% of women age 20 and over, are affected by some form of heart disease, whether that be high blood pressure, hypertension. And again, this leads to things like congestive heart failure, heart attacks, poor pregnancy outcomes. So this is really can affect women in our communities of all ages.
2: It's amazing just to hear age 20 and over, right? I mean,
3: right.
2: When I was younger, that, you know, not thinking about that, right? That blood pressure is, if left untreated, can put you at a higher risk for heart disease, stroke, and cardiovascular disease. So just, you know, here on the Know Your Options show, we talk, this is all about education and awareness and resources. And so, you know, I think the message here, Dr. Price-Isuk, is even to just know your numbers, right? Just to know that, you know, what is a normal blood pressure, and to consistently monitor that at the care of your doctor, right?
3: Absolutely. You know, if you're a healthy younger person, say you're healthy, you're under the age of, you know, 45, you should be seeing your doctor at least once a year for a complete physical, and your blood pressure is checked at that time. You can also check your blood pressure out in the community at a pharmacy, grocery store, or fire station. So again, knowing that 120 over 80 number, and if you're tracking higher than that, go get seen for what's called a blood pressure visit. Don't wait for your annual physical. If you have any other health conditions, you should, like diabetes, which can cause high blood pressure or be a risk factor, you should be being seen at your doctor's office every 3 to 6 months. And those are, again, opportunities to have your blood pressure checked.
2: And Dr. Price-Isuk, just to stay on that point for a moment, so knowing your numbers, going in for regular, you know, your regular physical or wellness visit, right, each year. And often, you know, I'm hearing that, you know, I hear from various people that, you know, some of the medication that sometimes prescribed doesn't make you feel that well, like if you are diagnosed with high blood pressure. Why is it so important to take your medication if you are?
3: Yes, dealing with what we call chronic high blood pressure, if you have a diagnosis, that means your blood pressure is above normal most of the time. And we need to keep that number lower. And sometimes we use medications for that. If your medications are causing you, sometimes they can cause fatigue, or they can cause decreased sex drive, or they can cause other things that affect our quality of life. You should have a conversation with your healthcare provider about that so that we can get you taking a medication that works well for you. Because if you're not taking those medications daily, your blood pressure can bounce up and down and up and down, which is also not healthy. And again, puts you at risk for stroke, heart attack, and other long-term consequences.
2: Thank you so much. And, you know, there are amazing providers at North Point Health and Wellness Center.
4: Yes, they are.
3: Yes, they are. Absolutely.
2: If you
3: Calm down.
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2: That's amazing. And just in a beautiful space community. If you have not been to North Point, go take a look. Just go visit. As we move forward in the interview this evening, you know, kind of pivoting to, you talked about risk, why we should care, what is high blood pressure, what causes it, Dr. Price-Isuk?
3: Mm-hmm. Yeah, that's a great question. Mm-hmm. And I want to go back to a little bit. We'll talk mm-hmm. about the risks when we talk about the causes. You know, mm-hmm. genetics can be a cause. So looking at your family history of mom or dad, sister or brother had it, you may be at risk. Blood pressure does naturally increase a little bit with age, but also thinking about things like high cholesterol, diabetes, smoking, chronic alcohol use, and other substances are also direct causes of high blood pressure. So again, what we can do to even decrease or mitigate risks of high blood pressure and its consequences would be, you know, a healthy diet, low in fats and cholesterol, low in sugars, quit smoking if you smoke, and decrease or eliminate the use of alcohol, and getting exercise, because you really can try your best to mitigate the genetic impact by just living a healthy lifestyle.
2: Yeah, say it again, living a healthy lifestyle. And that's not always easy, right?
3: We try
2: our best, right, Sister Benita? We talked a lot about that with Sage Plus and the resources that, you know, the Minnesota Department of Health in partnership with community offers. And we'll get to that in a moment. And just really quickly, Dr. Price-Isuk, can you talk about, you know, high blood pressure and pregnancy?
3: Absolutely. Yeah. Thank you for asking. Another potential cause of high blood pressure is being pregnant. You know, I tell my patients pregnancy can be, you know, it's a happy time, but it's not what we call a benign condition. It can cause anything. Anything goes when you're pregnant, mm-hmm. including getting high blood pressure when you've never had blood pressure problems before. So high blood pressure during pregnancy is called gestational hypertension or gestational high blood pressure. And it develops about after 20 weeks of pregnancy. And this is important because, again, that those high pressures can affect the fetus or the baby as it's inside the womb. It can lead to another condition called preeclampsia that affects not only the blood pressure, but all the blood vessels that lead to the kidneys, other organs, the brain, as well as that baby. So getting seen at all of your visits during your pregnancy is very important because you will get your blood pressure checked every time.
2: Yeah, and it's early detection, right? That's the biggest thing with prenatal care. So thank you so much for that information. And I think, you know, just leading into the prevention conversation and reduction, like how do we reduce our risks of high blood pressure and these other conditions? And so really thinking about what women can do is May is, you know, the month for women, mm-hmm. but also Mother's Day, just taking care of ourselves. Sister Benita and I talk a lot about this, right, Benita? Around making sure you get in for your mammogram, you get in for your annual visit, but really talking today around the reduction in risk around high blood pressure, stroke, and other conditions. So Dr. Price-Isuk, can you talk a little bit about how we can prevent it?
3: Absolutely. We talked a little bit about, you know, the healthy lifestyle, getting seen annually, because those things that you don't have symptoms for, meaning like you don't know what your cholesterol is, you could be walking around with a high cholesterol. So getting your cholesterol checked, getting your diabetes blood screening test, getting your blood pressure checked in a healthcare provider's office are all good starts, because then you have information that you can use to work on your lifestyle. So again, fruits, vegetables, lean meats, lean proteins, limiting sugary foods, eliminating sugary beverages if you can, and then lowering your salt intake. Salt is a big deal when it comes to blood pressure. And then when we talk about women and self-care, you know, Mother's Day is coming up.
2: It is.
3: Self-care is important.
5: Right.
3: Managing stress, using techniques to manage your stress, as well as, you know, that includes getting sleep and just getting some mental reprieve from all of the responsibilities of whatever women have going on, which we know is many things and many hats at one time. So those are just some of the basics that we can do for prevention.
2: Thank you for being such an amazing provider, community leader, Dr. Price Isuk. She's everywhere.
4: Yes, she is.
2: Heart Health Campaign spokesperson. Yes. It's wonderful. And it's just a pleasure to have you on. Now I want to kind of shift a little bit over to, we've talked about high blood pressure. We've talked about the risks. It presents for other health problems like preeclampsia, heart disease and stroke. And now I want to hear from Sister Benita Robinson, who has been a previous guest here on the Know Your Options show, about really what the Sage Plus program is offering and how it can help women in our community. So welcome back, Sister Benita. It's always great
4: to have
2: you. And Sister Benita, just for quickly, you are a patient navigator and health coach at the Minnesota Department of Health Sage Plus program. So what is Sage Plus?
4: It's the cardiovascular screening part of the breast cancer screening. So it's like an add-on services. So it's an enhanced heart health screening and lifestyle change program to the breast and cervical cancer screening program. It's free between the ages of 30 and 64, uninsured or underinsured. So some women have no insurance, which we know, but some women have insurance that does not cover the cost, full cost of things. And so if you meet our income guidelines, you may qualify for a free heart screening. We work with several clinics in the Twin Cities metro area and beyond, and North Point Health and Wellness is one of those. And so what you would get at the clinic is you would get your blood pressure check, cholesterol, blood sugar check, and then they would do a brief history, health history, addressing your fruits and vegetables, your activity level. Again, we don't have to run a marathon, but we do need to keep moving. And then as well as challenges like transportation, access to food, housing, those social determinants of health, because we can offer some resources for that as well. And then you'll have those results reviewed with a health care practitioner, and then they will discuss your risk factors. And so we offer lifestyle change programs to help you improve your health, such as health coaching, nutrition education, hypertension management, medication therapy management, Walk with Ease. We partner with the Arthritis Foundation with the Walk with Ease program, and Zumba. We've got a Zumba instructor in the North Minneapolis area. And so some of these are done at the clinic level, some at the community level, and then some over the phone. And the goal is to reduce your risk of heart disease and stroke, as well as other problems like diabetes. And so you can check in with your clinic, again, North Point Health and Wellness and other clinics, to see if they're a provider. Or you can call us at 1-888-643-2584. And also right now we're, you know, working really hard with the gestational hypertension and preeclampsia. We're running a special right now, a promotion. And so if you may qualify for a $20 a cup card or Aldi card, if you can verify that you have this health condition and that you've been screened after May 1st, you may call us at 1-888-643-2584 and mention PGH, and we can explain more to you about how you can qualify for that $20 cup or Aldi gift card. Groceries are expensive. $20 might take you a little bit of a distance here. So we're really trying to reduce the risk of heart disease as much as we can, not just in the African-American community, but we know the risk factors. As Dr. Pisces Zook has already said, our risks are a lot higher, and we seem to have a lot of struggles in that area. And again, North Point Health and Wellness, I like when I'm there and I'm on site there. They have a lot of good programs and awesome doctors and staff.
2: Yes.
4: So please give us a call at 1-888-643-2584.
2: So amazing. Thank you. And this partnership is real, listening audience. Like, North Point and the Sage Screening Program and Sage Plus have worked together for many, many years.
4: Many years.
2: Right. And so, amazing people that care about you, right? And so, if you're listening this evening, we talk a lot here on the Know Your Option Show about taking care of yourself, right? Having a medical home, a provider, knowing your options, right? So making sure that you're getting in for those annual screenings and knowing your risk. And unfortunately, Dr. Price Isuk and Sister Benita, that I'm finding that more and more of our sisters and brothers, we're losing them earlier, right? Very young. And so Dr. Price Isuk, when you mentioned just that stat around like high blood pressure when left untreated can put you at risk for heart disease and stroke or cardiovascular disease, which is the leading cause of death for women, with almost half of women, 45% age 20 and over affected. And so I want to reiterate that because we have an opportunity as a community, right? To live healthier, to live longer, right? Mm-hmm. And ultimately, that's the goal. And so you have two wonderful programs and a community clinic right here in our community that's here to serve you. So I just want to circle back to see if there's any last key messages that you all want to share with the listening audience.
3: You know, for me, again, get in front of a provider that you trust. You know, again, there's plenty at North Point. Benita knows all about it too, about the trust factor. Because we're giving you the basics today. This isn't all you need to know. You need care that is customized to you and your situation. So get in front of someone who can provide that. We want to decrease those blood pressures. We want to prevent stroke, heart disease, kidney disease, and we want our communities to live longer.
2: Thank you. Sister Bernina?
4: And it's also something to be said about, you know, culturally specific, you know, resources and providers, that when you walk in a clinic, there's someone who looks like you, talks like you, understands you. And so, again, North Point Health and Wellness is a place to go and just get in and get that blood pressure checked. And, you know, you might qualify for a blood pressure monitor, you know, with your insurance or what have you. So just make sure that you're getting your numbers. Again, you can go into kiosks at some of the stores, you know, the pharmacies and things like that, the firehouses. And so there's really no reason why you can't just stop in and just spend those few minutes getting your blood pressure checked, and it could save your life. And again, the Sage and Sage Plus phone number is 1-888-643-2584. And thank you for your time this evening.
2: Yeah, thank you so much. Again, last key message is it's important to know your numbers. Get your blood pressure checked on a regular basis. 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Exercise, reduce the salt and sugar intake, stop smoking, exercise 30 minutes a day if possible. And so I just appreciate you both. Thank you for listening here on the Know Your Options show. Again, you can find Dr. Price Isuk at North Point Health and Wellness Center and Sister Benita Robinson at the Minnesota Department of Health Sage Plus program. Thank you both for joining me here on the Know Your Option Show. Have a wonderful evening.
4: Thank you, Sarah.
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